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3: Sessions defensively, they're overcommitting. They're getting sold on the bait. Carl Anthony Towns bites on the pump fake from Wemby and then fouls him on a dumb follow through. Just no, he had already beaten OG Anunoby, and I'm pretty sure that foul is on Cat. So, yeah, let him go. That's the dumb Cat fouls that we've been able to avoid. You know, again, it is something to be said about now that the Knicks are up 2-0 and it's back at home. Do they feel pressure that they haven't felt here this entire postseason? That's what I'm going to be looking forward to watching, their mannerisms, how they shoot the ball, how their possessions go here throughout the rest of this first half. But, Brad, I'm going to be a mess the next 2 hours. You get to,
4: hang in there, buddy.
3: A little bit to do to you, brother. We'll see you tomorrow.
4: Go Knicks! Win one from my boy Pat Boyle and Ben Stiller, who I'm seeing on TV, or Spike Lee or Chalamet. All the stars are out inside MSG.
3: That's right. The stars are out. The most expensive ticket on the secondary market was for over $65,000, but it's the Spurs off to a hot start against my Knicks. San Antonio up by 10 midway through the first quarter. We'll have more watch party when we return on BetMGM tonight here on Westwood One Sports.
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2: Miami Heat fan. I mean, they've been to a couple of finals, even though they didn't win one. They've been there, and they had a run with LeBron. So, like, I'm a Knicks fan. The team was terrible my entire childhood. I was too young for Ewing and Oakley and Starks and Allen Houston in the 90s. I don't remember any of that. I wasn't born until 94, so I didn't see the 94 finals. I don't remember 99. I had one good year, if you could really call it that, with Carmelo Anthony. I have never experienced this in my life. So, yeah, eat it. All right, well, final hour is coming up next. We'll do a little more fill in the blank. We'll do hot or cold. We'll have some fun. I'm Pat Boyle. 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

0: A Better Life with Dr. Sanjay Gupta.
1: How often do you stop to wonder whether you should share something that's revealing, maybe even embarrassing, with a partner, a friend, or even your boss? In her new book called Revealing, The Underrated Power of Oversharing, behavioral scientist Leslie John says doing just that can help you deepen relationships that are vital to your life. We need people to trust us in order to get things like love, friendship, and career success. That's what she told us. When you make yourself vulnerable by revealing something sensitive, it does make other people trust you. In turn, when you ask someone to reveal something about themselves, showing that interest will generally lead someone to like you more. Why? Because people like to be asked about themselves, she says. It also signals that they are discriminating and choosy, but in a good way. I'm Dr. Sanjay Gupta, helping you live a better life.
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1: Having that one consistent point of contact has been fabulous and really helped both of us to get to know each other, which means that he is able to anticipate the needs of our district, the data that we'd like to see, and the practices we have in place to keep things running smoothly.
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14: Have you ever noticed that you mostly breathe through one nostril at a time? Even when you're not sick, even when your allergies aren't bothering you. The body actually switches the dominant nostril as frequently as every 2 hours while we're awake. That's according to Adam Taylor, an anatomy professor at Lancaster University in the UK. This alternating cycle is automatic

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sports tonight. I am the Augustin Charles and Noah Willingham getting you up to 3 a.m. Eastern Time. Game 3 of the NBA Finals in the books. The San Antonio Spurs punching back in what was probably one of the more hostile environments the team has had to go into in a long, long time. Everybody with a conscience was rooting for the New York Knicks tonight. Everybody with a pulse was geeked up and over the top about the environment at the world's most

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0: night. Here's Linnell Willingham.
1: Yes, indeedy. Still kicking it with you as we get you up to 3 a.m. Eastern time. Right here on What's Up on Sports Tonight, Youngest in Charge, Linnell Willingham, man in the ship for you as we break down every angle of the Spurs' pivotal Game 3 win in the NBA Finals from the world's most famous arena. Backs against the wall in hostile territory, the young Spurs did not blink. Wembanyama, 32 points on the evening. The offense for him has been great. Draymond Green said something on the pregame show that really resonated with me. He said, Wemby was an MVP candidate, averaging 24 points per game. MVP finalist, averaging 24 points per game. The reason he was the unanimous defensive player of the year, though, was because of the defense, right? His defense.

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1: Final hour of power here on a Monday night edition of West Coast One Sports Night with the youngest in Charles and Linnell Willingham rocking out with you as we get you up to 3 a.m. Eastern Time, taking you coast to coast, bringing you the latest and greatest in the world of sports coming up in about 20 minutes or so. We'll give you a full-scale recap of a pivotal game number 3 of the NBA Finals that saw the Spurs take a 115-111 W tonight in the world's most famous arena. The biggest news of the day, though, comes out of the world of college football. Today was one of the worst days in the history of the NCAA. Today was one of the worst days in the history of the NCAA, and here's why. A judge made a decision to rule Texas Tech quarterback Brendan Sorsby eligible Monday after pretty much giving a massive middle finger to the entire NCAA with this gambling saga that has gone on over the past several seasons with one Brendan Sorsby. 9,000 different bets placed. Over $90,000 wagered in total. Betting on games he suited up for. Willingly ignoring classes, meetings from three different institutions. All to commit.

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10: If you are struggling with substance abuse, alcohol, pills, whatever it may be, first of all, it's nothing to be ashamed of. We know addiction is a brain disease, and we also know getting into recovery can be tough. Also, in case this helps, I want to tell you about a new study out of Harvard School of Public Health, which found that spiritual belief, the idea of a steady religious practice, had a protective effect from addiction. Experts we talked to told us there were probably a few reasons why this might be the case. Number one, excessive drug and alcohol use would not be the norm in a religious community, and people want to fit in. Two, a belief in a higher power provides people with hope and solace, great foils for addiction. And three, and I think there's some merit to this, regular attendance in a faith community also provides connection. Just like in AA, camaraderie and social support is often what you need. I'm Dr. Sanjay Gupta, helping you live a better life.

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4: Handed to Cora McGann and makes the cut. First down. Spins to scores. Frank Cora puts Michigan on top in overtime.
5: In the air left field. Benintendi back at the track and the wall. This carries out of here.

0: WGR to the Motor City, we say good morning to you. We welcome you. We thank you. 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Ryan, good Tuesday morning to you, my friend. How are you today, partner?
1: I'm doing good. Got to play softball last night.
0: Ooh.
1: Kids didn't have a bye week. They didn't have a game yesterday.
0: Oh, good.
1: So I was able to fit it in. And then I remember at the end of last season when I played, I was like, I need new cleats, but I don't remember why. I thought they were just, maybe they're just old. And then I put them on and started walking. And, like, the sole from, like, the top part were falling apart.
0: Yikes.
1: And I was like, oh, this was why. I had to bust into the medical kit and try to tape them up.
0: A little duct tape.
1: Didn't have duct tape. It was just some weak medical tape.
0: Oh man, the little white tape.
1: Yep.
0: Oh wow. Hey, look, overcome and adapt. Use everything at your disposal in order to overcome there. So proud of you for that. That's good. That is good. Get out there and make it happen, Captain. Well, and how did softball go? You didn't slide into anything, did you?
1: No, I dove for one ball in the outfield.
0: Did you make the catch?
1: No, it was a last-ditch effort. It was the last inning. We were up three, but diving, I was able to stop it from going to the fence. Kept the runners on the bases. Kept them honest.
0: Good.
1: We won by one run.
0: Oh, love to see it.
1: So
0: is Monday night going to be like, is that like league night then? Or is this just like a one and done? You showed up for like one open run. You're like, my God, three kids, I'm done.
1: No, the person who runs the team, it's my church league.
0: Oh, okay.
1: They know, like, I told them the last few years, like, hey, kids are in baseball. He goes, I get it. Show up when you can. If they don't have a game, show up. If not, be there. So he's, they don't expect me until I tell them to.
0: Well, that was good.
1: So it works out.
0: That was good.
1: Which they needed me last night. We had 9 players.
0: Whoa, not great.
1: Yeah. And the average age is AARP eligible.
0: There you go. I saw this in the Epic Times is an article that's being advertised. Going no contact. How can we counter the trend of family estrangement? Why family estrangement is becoming more common. That almost feels like I want to click and read that.
1: He trying to go no contact? That'll be pretty hard.
0: No, that's impossible. Are you nuts? What are you nuts? Well, to be honest with you, I do have no contact with some relatives. But that's not very hard. But I just saw that coming across, and I'm like, well, that actually, you're going to get me to click that, because that's really, really very interesting. Outside of the NBA Finals last night, locally, not really too much going on. We had the NFL Alumni Association golf outing last night, in which they honored our good friend Lomas Brown, which was a lot of fun. We got Game 3 last night. Spurs got their first win of the series, and then the 13-game winning streak for the New York Knicks. First win in the NBA Finals game since 2014 for San Antonio. And then I want to talk more about the Dylan Larkin thing as we're getting some more information about the alleged list of teams. And we need to talk more about that. But obviously, I mean, we talked about it when it happened. Spent a little bit of time on it. And then, everything else is happening. But I want to get back in there. And what on God's green earth happened with Texas Tech yesterday? How and on what planet and what judge could possibly be ruling and be on the take from the university to allow?
1: And all of this for a guy named Brendan Sorsby.
0: Yeah, exactly.
1: Like, the whole sport's gonna die because of Brendan Sorsby.
0: Yeah, not Tim Tebow, not Baker Mayfield, not Cam Newton. We're not talking about Heisman level. We're talking about transfer. Multiple schools. This is why. But college athletics is in some serious, serious trouble. All right, what's going on in the sports world? Try to get you all caught up with all the happenings. We'll do so right now in the headlines.
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0: Huge news. Today is a great day to have a great day for the Detroit Tigers. A little bit different in ticket prices from last night's contest. You can get in the door for just $9 to see our boy Troy Melton take them out with his 2-0 record and 1.74 ERA. Tigers are 27-39 on the season. The Minnesota Twins are 30-37. And four of those 30 wins just happened to come against our Detroit Tigers earlier in the year when they swept us. So maybe a little retribution upcoming. The San Antonio Spurs beat the Knicks 115-111 last night in game number 3. More on that coming up. It'll be Canes and Knights tonight in game number 4 live from Las Vegas. 8 o'clock puck drop over on ABC. Rod Brind'Amour said he already picked his goaltender for game 4, but isn't going to tell anybody. But why, I have no idea. Like, why would you make it a big deal? Like, oh, we're going to go with Bussy. Like, when asked about it, he should have said, did you watch the game? You watch game 3? We're going to go with Bussy.
1: You say you'll find out at 8:01.
0: Yeah, I don't know. Just announce it, get over with. Don't make it a non-story. This is a non-story. We're going with Bussy. Dude's save percentage was 95%. The other guy couldn't stop a cantaloupe. What do you want me to do? Brandon Ayuk allegedly implying that the 49ers were scared to release him. If you're scared, just say that. That's not exactly what his tweet said, but you know, I'm not going to read it verbatim because I'm going to sound like an idiot. Ayuk spent most of the 91 seconds of a video describing an unspecified entity as little boys and female dogs who are afraid. More drama coming out of San Francisco. Ayuk started the video by comparing who he is dealing with to kids who don't get picked for a basketball game, so they take their basketball and go home. Then he goes on to say that someone, presumably the Niners, is afraid how he would come back to haunt them. Either he's got some issues or they have some issues as a franchise, because this just keeps happening. The Chiefs are re-signing Jerry Sneed to a one-year deal worth up to $5 million, according to his agent. Remember, the Titans released him on March 13th of this year in a move that saved $11.4 million on the salary cap. They traded him to the Tennessee Titans in 2024 after placing the tag on him earlier in that year. Giants' Abdul Carter had to leave practice with an ankle injury. He did not return. Keep your eyes on that one. The Falcons will not have a quarterback battle until Michael Penix is fully healthy. So you either get Tua or you get Michael Penix. Good luck. That's all I can say. Good luck. You're absolutely going to need it between those two. The Atlanta Hawks have extended Quinn Snyder to a multi-year deal. Congratulations to the head coach down there. And Dale Larkin has Florida, Minnesota, and Las Vegas as potential trade targets. And we'll get into more of that, you know, what it means and how does it work and all of that a little bit later on in the program as well. But let's step aside. When we return, a great event last night for a great man in Lomas Brown. We'll talk about it next.
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1: Welcome back here to Spin on Sports, Great Voice and Network. Great to have you riding along with us. That's Ryan. I'm Anthony. 866-365-SPIN is the number. 866-365-7746. Last night, we were at Walnut for the National Football League Alumni Association Detroit chapter charity golf outing, which they honored our friend Lomas Brown, who you hear very often here on the program, and it was a wonderful opportunity for them to shine some light on their alumnus of the year, Pete Kraplevich, the former Detroit Lions tight end and Notre Dame Fighting Irish alum. He is the guy that kind of sets everything up, president of the chapter, and handles all of that. And he had reached out and he said, "Hey, you know, Anthony, this is who I am, and I want to see about you guys coming out here." And I'm like, "Well, duh, I'm in. Like, you don't have to say that twice to me. Like, I'm all for it. You kidding me? If we're going to shine some light on the big fella, like, absolutely, let's do that. Let's get the old lineman some love." So we went out there, packed up the old equipment, and had to head out there. That was the best part about it, was the fact that the entire engineering team was all over the place, as there was the Detroit Sports Commission golf outing at Oakland Hills yesterday. They had Mitch Albom's Eat Detroit yesterday at the train station. So this was like, "Hey, we're going to be on the road, but got to do it ourselves" type of deal. And that was totally fine. Everything worked. It usually does. And it was great. It was great. You know, Lomas gave a great speech up there as they were able to give, you know, hand out some scholarship money to 13 different students from all over Metro Detroit. And the kids, I mean, they were, resume-wise, they were loaded up. I mean, we're talking about 3.9, 4.0, 4.1, 4.2 honors kids that played multiple sports, that knew exactly where they were going and exactly what they wanted to do with their lives. One young lady, she wanted to get into, I forget the school. She was going to some very specialized school in, like, Georgia. And she was going there for, like, computer animation because she wants to work in, like, animated films. You know, it was just so specific. Like, this young lady knows exactly what she wants to do, and she's going to go try and do it. I just thought that was great. And Lomas' big thing was all about the fact that, hey, he wasn't even signed up for varsity sports when he went into high school. Like, he was actually in the marching band. And then the principal pulled him aside and he said, "Hey, did you sign up for sports?" And Lomas is like, "No." He's like, "Well, come with me." Grabbed him by the arm and signed him up for football. And then, you know, there you have it. Scholarship to Florida, 18 years in the league. Things worked out pretty well. But through all of his time in the league, and then, of course, through his Lomas Brown Jr. Foundation, the amount of money that he has pumped into the students through that foundation, and his goal, and he's got his golf outing coming up on July 13th, which is awesome. Visit LomasBrownGolfClassic.com for more information. There, we're just 34 days away. LomasBrownGolfClassic.com at the Country Club of Detroit there in Grosse Pointe. But at his camps, you think, okay, the football player's running the camp. And yes, he does have athletic camps where they do all that stuff. And the thing about, like, the athletic camp and his other camp, his Leap Camp, is that, like, all of the food, he partners with local Michigan companies to provide food for all of the students that come to the camp. Right, but they all have to meet, you know, certain nutritional guidelines. Like, you're not gonna get to his camp and eat a bag of Doritos. Like, that's not gonna happen. So that's part of it, because part of the camps also focus on, and they have a nutritional element to them, which I think is very, very smart, because we're obviously missing that in our school system here a little bit. But then also with his camps, like the Leap Camp, for example, you get his you've got kids building drones in one of his camps. And so they sit there, they learn how to manufacture a drone, then they learn how to fly said drone, right? Because he knows that, hey, like, this is a wave of the future. Like, this is something that is going to be useful. You look at how the FAA right now in aviation, they're looking for anybody who's got video game experience, because you're used to working with a controller. Like, that's pretty interesting. Like that's one of the requirements. Like, yeah, I mean, obviously you got to do a whole bunch of other stuff, but having a controller in your hand, I don't know what they do there. I have no idea. But apparently it's important. But having a skill like that, who knows where that can take you? And showing kids that there are different ways and different things that you can, you know, have a future in, have a life in. Technology could be one of them. That, you know, that one little experience can open up the pathway to a million different things for a young person. And without that, they might never see something like that, right? Because, you know, children, they just want to be what they see. And so they need to see some positivity instead of whatever the hell is going on in a lot of our neighborhoods here in this country. So, you know, good on Lomas Brown. I was happy that the Alumni Association wanted to focus on him. And, you know, we were coming back from commercial break, and, you know, once he stands up, it's over. Like, everybody wants to come up and talk to him. So we came back from break. I didn't even interrupt him. Now, that's the one thing. When we go on location, a lot of time, people want to talk to him. So as long as we're not on the air actively, you know, actively doing radio, I never interfere. Like, I just let it happen. And we were at break. There's a line of people. We're coming back from break. I'm talking to, you know, Danny Cahalan. He's like, all right, you know, you got 30 seconds coming back. I said, okay. So I just threw the headset on, and we come back, and I did probably the first half of our second segment solo because he was still up taking pictures with people. And I wasn't going to interrupt that. Like, it's just, that's part of Lomas being Lomas, and it's part of why people love him, because he takes the time to do all of the things that, you know, a lot of other people won't do. You know, a lot of star players won't do. You know, they don't hit you with the big smile. They don't stop and have conversation. And one of my favorite parts is, like, yesterday, for example, this young lady who, she was getting a scholarship. I forget what college she was going to. But she came over and she said, you know, she asked Lomas if she could get a picture with him because her dad loved Lomas Brown. And she's going to send this to her dad and blah, blah, blah. And I'm like, you know, can you imagine? Like, you're just sitting on the couch, and I don't know what the let's just say this, for example. You're somewhere, and your kid goes to some banquet somewhere else, right? And your kid is like, hey, you see a text message come through, and your kid is standing there with Penei Sewell years down the line. Like, yeah, you'd be like, what the hell is going on out here? Of course you would. Or it's like Aiden Hutchinson, right? And you're like, oh my goodness, like, what are you doing? So it's a cool, very unique time, and I always really appreciate when young people, when they know who he is, and they know, like, oh, I have to do this because my dad or my grandpa or somebody like that is going to love this. I just love that element of it. And he doesn't, you know, it takes a lot for me to get him to wear his blue jacket places. It was a golf outing. There was no blue jacket yesterday. But, you know, I tell him this all the time. Like, dude, you're one of 22 or is it 23? Was Robert Porcher the 22nd or 23rd Lion to have his name on the wall? Shoot. Whichever one it is. I think Lomas was Lomas 20, Calvin 21, and Porsche 22. I think that's what it is. And it's like, dude, this franchise has been around for over 90 years. There's been 22 people that have made the quote-unquote Ring of Honor, or the, you know, Wall of Fame, whatever you want to call it. It's our Ring of Honor. Pride of the Lions. There's only 22 of these jackets floating around. Like, we're out in public. If it's not 100 degrees out, wear it. People like to see that kind of stuff. He gets embarrassed by it, but I don't, you know. He's worn it now more in the last 2.5 years, 3 years, than he has worn it since he's gotten it. So I feel like my mission has been accomplished there. So great to have Lowe get a little light there. All right, we're going to step aside. When we return, game three last night, and we've officially got ourselves a series. Mike Brown isn't happy about it, but can you imagine how unhappy you'd be if you paid $180,000 to watch them lose last night? Oh, my goodness. We'll talk about it next.
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1: The Spurs, they won the game tonight. They came and took the game. But I will say this, I never thought I'd be in the NBA Finals and see a team get 24 free throw attempts in the second half to another team's 8.
2: Mike Brown unhappy with the free throw discrepancies from last night's contest.
3: I mean, which half was he talking about?
2: The second half. 24-8 in the second half in favor of free throw disparity there. And the Spurs win 115-111. They were 25 of 32 for the stripe, 18 of 22 for the New York Knicks. The one that got just sent me to the moon was Jalen Brunson being called on closing out on Champagne that they ruled a flagrant after reviewing for closing out on him.
3: He's in the landing spot.
2: It's not a flagrant.
3: Isn't it always a flagrant, though? Like, isn't that the rule of landing in the landing spot?
2: You would have to define what the landing spot is, and then there would be a flagrant on every single jump shot the rest of this, like every game. You wouldn't be able to shoot. You wouldn't be able to defend a shooter. It would be impossible. Imagine going up in the paint for a putback. Everybody's in the landing zone. You're just going to hand out flagrants to everybody? Like, that was the, like, he's not attempting, he's not going Bruce Brown. He's not intentionally sticking his foot under, like, he's going out there to close out. Like, I'm sorry, but it's just,
3: There's the one where they called the, it was Mitchell Robinson's foul on Wembanyama on the 3. And then they ended up calling a foul on Keldon Johnson. Like, well, his arm extended. It's like, do you think Keldon Johnson can push Mitchell Robinson 6 feet on the court with an off arm? It's like Mitchell Robinson jumped there. It's just, yeah, Johnson was just going to the hoop. Yes, it's a foul, but come on. Let's not suspend our belief in physics.
2: And the one thing that if you are going to call that's a flagrant, it's the hook and hold from Karl Anthony Towns. That's the actual flagrant. It's him grabbing Wemby's arm and holding it underneath his armpit the whole game. Like that's the one you call, not Jalen Brunson trying to close out. Now, I appreciate what Kat said after the game, that it wasn't about the refs. I can appreciate that. San Antonio, though, big sticking point yesterday in the program, was quit turning the ball over, right? End of the program yesterday. Stop turning it over. Way too many of those things. You got to quit it. It's the most important thing on the court. Got to take care of it. Well, last night's game, only 8 individual turnovers, which is great. That's a great number. 8 turnovers for the Spurs, 13 for the Knicks, in which the Spurs scored 21 points off of. Difference maker in the game. Right there. And even though the Knicks outscored the Spurs in the paint by 2, even though the Knicks out-rebounded the Spurs and doubled them up on the offensive glass, they shot even percentages from 3, roughly about the same from the field. But free throw disparity, I mean, look, when you have 25 out of 32 makes from the line for 78%, and the other team goes 18 of 22 for 82%, you made 25 free throws. They made 18. You won by 4. It absolutely plays a role in the game. Absolutely it does. Highly entertaining basketball game, though. I'll give it that. Like, so far, so good. Now, we had all the extra hoopla, and You know, I said this last night on the broadcast, and you know, to me it doesn't matter. And I was joking with Lomas. I was like, "Look, Lo, I mean, you know me. If I lean any more right, I'm going to fall out of this chair." But you don't need, in my opinion, it's a lot of hoopla. Now the Shams report before the game, I don't buy it. I honestly just think it's, I would have to see it to believe it. Like, I dropped my AirPods and I'm looking for my AirPod case and the Secret Service is all over me. Like, I don't believe any of that. That sounds fabricated. If you get too close to them, they're probably going to question you. Yeah, that makes sense. They don't care who Sham Sharania is. But in all, it was a lot of theater. Like, you're already going to have, you know, your circus on the lawn. I don't know if you necessarily, you know. And yes, I get it. You know, Stephen A. making his commentary. Dude, presidents go to stuff all the time. They always go to sporting events. That's totally fine. I don't care either way. Like, it didn't matter what seat went, right or left, Republican or Democrat. It didn't matter to me. It's like, yo, this is the Knicks' first playoff game in 27 years inside the Garden. And I get that he's been a fan. Like, you can go back. Like, yeah, like, dude, everybody loved him beforehand. The guy was, you know, the guy's making millions and has towers all over the place. He was fine. He was, you know, referred to in rap songs like, you can miss me with all that. But I just don't think you need to be there. You can watch it from your TV. It's a lot of hoopla. Now, the good news is Adam Silver went on, talked about it beforehand, cleared the air. They asked him about it. He's like, look, like, people are here. They went through the extra levels of security. And to be honest with you, like, sports should be a way to build community, not separate it. And he's like, you know, he's been courtside for a very long time. He's like, Draymond, you're too young to remember. I was like, there you go. That'll just put him right in the spot. There you have it. Didn't watch a whole lot of the pregame show because by the time I got home, that was over. We were playing shooty hoops. It was like, I don't know if it was 11 to 5 or whatever it was, early stages of the game by the time that I actually got home. So I had to catch up a little bit on that. But there was a lot of stuff. And then, of course, you have the mass of humanity outside in Madison Square Garden. Of course there's going to be fight videos. You know that's going to happen. I don't know why you'd want to be out there, to be honest with you. You could not tell me, like, hey, let's go stand out there in New York City with that group of people for a Knicks game. Not a chance. Not doing it. You're doing nothing but asking for trouble. Like, not going down there. Don't care about being on Side Talk NYC. Sure, the videos are kind of funny. It's all fun and games till somebody gets hurt, right? That's exactly what that is outside of Madison Square Garden. It's just a mass wave of humanity. Now, for the basketball itself, Jalen Brunson, better night shooting the ball. Wasn't great. Mikhail Bridges kind of no-showed. You know, he can't have, you know, 2 points. Karl Anthony Towns with 11 and 8, a quiet night for Cat. Did have 3 steals and 2 blocks. He got 16 from Josh Hart, who did try to kick Luke Kornet while he jumped at the ball as it was going through the hoop for no reason, but that's neither here nor there. But if you're Mikhail Bridges, you can't have 2 points in 29 minutes. Like, that's not going to work out. And big difference here in the ball game. Landry Shamet. Yeah, I know. It sounds ridiculous, right? Landry Shamet. How many different times in this playoffs have we seen him come off the bench and absolutely, you know, bring out the blowtorch and it's a wrap? Like, that's it. Like, he comes out there, he makes all the difference in the world because the dude doesn't miss. Well, you know, he goes 1 for 7 from 3 last night. 1 of 8 from the field for 3 points. You know, that's got to be his worst shooting performance at 12.5%. His worst shooting performance in the playoffs since the game 2 of the Cleveland series, where he was 0 for 1 in 15 minutes. Throughout the entirety of the series against Cleveland, he shot 75% from the field and 92% from 3. Having games of 9 points, 14 points, 16 points. He does that, they win the game. Game one, 55.5% from the field, 13 points. Game two, 42% shooting, 13 points. They win the game. Had three threes in each of those contests. They win the game. Dude couldn't buy a bucket. This is what it is. And that's how you end up with the Spurs victory. Wemby finished with 32 points. 8 rebounds, 6 assists. Did have 2 steals and 3 blocks to boot. And he is just, he's continuing to just be dynamite. I mean, he broke Dikembe Mutombo's run for, you know, most blocks in a postseason, which is pretty incredible. So good for Victor Wembanyama. Stephon Castle, good game for him. 23-5-5 with only 2 turnovers, which is massive. It's a great game for him. Dylan Harper taking better care of the basketball. 13 points, 9 rebounds, 4 assists. No turnovers for him. No turnovers for Julian Champagne. It's amazing what can happen when you just take care of the basketball. Keldon Johnson had 2. Castle had 2. Fox had 2. And then you had Wemby with 1 and Devin Vassell with 1. And that was it. Take care of the basketball, good things happen. Get careless with it, bad things happen. Simple as that. And for San Antonio, that to me was really the sticking point there after game 2. Like, that's the most important thing. You got to treat it with care. I get you want to get out there. You want to run. You want to get the fast break going. I understand that. You know, sometimes you try to do a little bit too much or make too much of a play. You don't have to. You don't have to. Like, you can make the good pass, not the great pass, and you can keep it moving. But I honestly thought that with New York's explosion offensively there in the second quarter, where they scored 42 points in the second quarter alone, I thought that was, like, here we go. But you could not allow the Knicks to win that game. You just couldn't do it. And if that was going to be it, then, you know, the series was over. Knicks win game 3 and they go up 3-0. You're not coming back from that. Sorry. I don't care who you got on your team, Wemby or not. Like, you don't have a chance. Now, Charles, after the game, something very, very interesting to say on his expectation for the New York Knicks.
4: He's getting his butt kicked by Karl Anthony Towns, and that how will this 22-year-old ever handle a crowd like this in Madison Square Garden? And he had kind of that knowing look like, okay, I'm here, I'm ready, and we took care of business tonight.
5: Well, they played very well. He played very well. But this was a must-win for the Spurs, not the Knicks. They got to get... Now the pressure switches back to the Knicks. All the pressure to me is the Spurs had to win the game. The Knicks did not have to win the game. Now I think for the Knicks, they got to come out ready to play Wednesday, because if you give away, go back to San Antonio 2-2, it's going to be a different animal. But if they win game 4, they'll be fine. But they have to win game 4.
2: I think all the pressure's been on the Knicks the whole time. I don't think there's any debate about that. I mean, the Spurs are playing with house money. They're the young kids that just arrived on the scene. What do they have to worry about? You know, like, that was... It's always going to be on the Knicks. Just is what it is. Like, the San Antonio, they're the kids of the bunch. They expect to be here for years to come. And San Antonio trying to make a first-of-its-kind comeback with the Mr. Wembanyama. The Spurs handed the Knicks their first loss in 46 calendar days. Maybe salvage the season. Knicks had their 13-game winning streak, second longest in NBA postseason history, snapped, and missed a chance to move to the brink of their first title since 73. Last loss, April 23rd, which we talked about yesterday, that loss to the Hawks, which they'd played, what, 10 games since April 23rd? They took the next 3 against Atlanta. They swept Philly. They swept Cleveland. took the first two against the Spurs. It was crazy. And Wemby and the Spurs ended the streak that ruined the Knicks' first home NBA Finals game since 1999. And here's my thought. What if you were, okay, what if you didn't pay the $180? What if you just paid the damn near $6,000 to get in the door? What if you just did that and you had to watch the loss? Yikes. That's not good. That'd be enough to make you sick. And Wemby, who had that late game two turnover, he threw the ball off the castle at the back of his head, didn't make too many mistakes. He had 10 points in the first quarter. Got just enough cushion to withstand that that comeback from Jalen Brunson. And look, it's Wemby's world. You have San Antonio made 9 of its first 11 shots, which is exactly what you needed to do. Exactly. Like, if you're going to go on the road and win a playoff game, you have to hit some shots early. You got to build some confidence. You got to kind of take the crowd out of it the best that you can. And, when you look at the way that New York was actually up, they're up 64-57 at halftime. And Jalen Brunson was doing everything, that he could. All the stars were out to watch. Stephen A. said after the game they thought Jalen Brunson was trying to play more for the MVP than to win the game. I'm sorry, Cat's got to have more than 11, and Mikal Bridges, who got into foul trouble, he's got to have more than 2 points. He just has to. Foul trouble, but, hell, with 4 fouls, the dude played 29 minutes. You can't go 1 for 5 and score 2 points. That's the difference of the ball game.
3: Cheapest ticket for game 4. What do you think?
2: Oh, I didn't look. I didn't look, and I wanted to. Cheapest ticket for game 4, $9,000.
3: Oh, you're way over.
2: Really?
3: Yeah.
2: What are you seeing?
3: $5,343.
2: Well, they went down. It's not a closeout game.
3: Yeah. Most expensive still 6 figures.
2: Are you serious? Still 6 figures?
3: $140,000?
2: 141?
3: 140. What? I was looking at, on like the map, the most expensive one I saw was 101,000. But then when I clicked it, one popped up for 140,000.
2: Did you see the one on floor 11, row 5, tickets 1 through 4 for $180,188 each? No. Yeah. Wow. Let's hit the break. These people are nuts. Hour 2 is next.
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Rise and shine, folks. Welcome back. Your hour number two on this ninth day of June on a Tuesday, the 2026 year of our Lord. I don't know why I said it like that, but that's the way it came out. So it just is what it is. Welcome back to the program. That's Ryan. I'm Anthony. 866-365-SPIN is the number if you want to join us. 866-365-7746. 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Wow. I was just catching up on what Breonna Turner from the WNBA had to say about the USA 250 patches. No WNBA players would have been free 250 years ago. If you want to go back in time, like some people, I don't understand. Yeah, we also wouldn't have had automobiles 250 years ago, but things evolve, sweetheart. That's how the world works. All right, what is going on in the sports world? Wait until you hear this fun stat about Kevin McGonigal. We'll get you all caught up with all the happenings. We'll do so right now in the headlines.

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4: This is huge news.
5: Huge news. The Tigers get the Twins tonight. 6:40 first pitch. Our boy Troy. Troy Melton on the mound. He's going to be melting them at the dish. It'll be a great game for Troy Melton. I can feel it in my bones. Taking on Taj Bradley with a 3.56 ERA and a 5-2 record. Over 60 and two-thirds innings pitched. Troy Melton 2-0, 1.74 ERA and 20 and two-thirds. Now, what had happened was, is early April, the Tigers visited the Twins for four games and got swept 4-0. I'm thinking, get your brooms out, Ryan Elke. You're ready to sweep them right back. How about that? It'd be really nice. But here's your... April. Oh, yeah.
6: Do you want me to go back to April?
5: No. We got swept then. I don't want to go back there. But I would like to get your brooms out and sweep them. I think that would be cool. Hey, speaking of, that's probably on your Stinger page, right?
6: Yeah.
5: Guess what? Was it last Friday? I go to my Stinger, my main page that has all my hot buttons, you know, where I can do stuff like... Stuff like that. Whole page is wiped. Everything's gone. I was like, Dan. He's like, I don't know what happened. He's like, I added the clip to your page. It literally is right there. He's like, close it and open it back up, like refresh it. I closed it. I opened it back up to refresh it. Guess what? Everything's gone.
6: Yeah, look at your page now. You still have all the themes for
5: all the
6: leagues.
5: Yeah, but like F1 hot is gone.
6: Yeah, I would say the rest of them are gone.
5: Dude, gone. You know, like... do you don't have any idea how, like, I got to remember what was on it first. Oh, terrible. But here's your fun stat about Kevin McGonigal. The only players age 21 or younger in the last 35 years. That's a generation and a half. To have 65 hits and 35 or more walks in their first 63 games. 2018, Juan Soto... 2026, Kevin McGonigal. How about that? You got to be able to hit it, some clutch hitting, but you got to be disciplined at the plate. Love his approaches. Oh, my goodness. All right, New York Knicks and San Antonio Spurs. We talked about game three earlier in hour number one. Spurs, a four-point winner, 115-111, led by Victor Wembanyama. Wemby's World, 32 points, 8 rebounds, 6 assists, 2 steals, 3 blocks. Wow! Stat stuffer and only 8 turnovers for the San Antonio Spurs. Congratulations to them. The Knicks were led by Jalen Brunson, who had 32-5-5 with 5 turnovers. So we had a... you know, he had the 4x5 going, needed one more stat category, but the 5x5 doesn't really count if you include turnovers. We at game number 4. Can't wait for this one. I know, right? This one's going to be awesome. Game number 4 in Vegas tonight, 8 o'clock puck drop. Carolina, Las Vegas, going to be awesome. You got to go with Brandon Bussey. You got to go with the Western Michigan Bronco right now. You have to. I mean, throughout the course of the regular season, dude was 31-6-2. You look at what he did in game 3, just ride the hot hand. I think it's an easy decision for Brendan Moore to go ahead. Brandon Ayuk seems to be unhappy with the San Francisco 49ers and seems to believe that, offering his first public comments about this current situation with the team, saying that they were afraid to move on from him in the chance that they would have to see him again and he would burn them. Yeah. And, you know, it was a whole bunch of just random shenanigans. Literally, the video that he made makes you really question, like, is that elevator reaching the top floor or not? Regardless, he's having a standoff right now with the Niners, and the Niners can't keep themselves out of the news. The Kansas City Chiefs are signing L'Jarius Sneed on a one-year deal worth up to $5 million, according to his agents, reuniting the corner with the team that drafted him back in 2020. Chiefs traded him to the Titans in 24 after placing the franchise tag on him that year. The Titans released him on March 13th of this year, a move that saved them $11.4 million in salary cap space, and the 29-year-old really struggled to stay on the field for Tennessee. He had, appeared in 12 games over 2 seasons, had a 4-year, $76 million contract after the Titans acquired him in the trade with the Chiefs, and yikes. 2025 started on the PUP list, recovering from a knee procedure. And look, Kansas City, they need help because the rest of their secondary went out to L.A. The New York Giants second-year edge rusher Abdul Carter left practice yesterday during the first day of mandatory minicamp due to an injured ankle. So he took his cleats off, walked off the practice field early, and did not return. The quarterback controversy in Atlanta is just heating up. Quarterbacks coach Alex Van Pelt said there is no quarterback competition right now because it's going to be between Tua and Michael Penix. And until Penix can get on the field and do all the things in practice that Tua can do, they're not going to be a competition.
6: Sure, what has happened with the Browns and Dylan Gabriel?
5: No, but please tell me.
6: So,
5: please inform me. And how did I miss the story?
6: So when Jared Verse was traded there, he took the number 8. That was Dylan Gabriel's number. There's no, like, negotiation for it. No, like, hey, I'll donate money to your charity. Give me the number. Verse just took it. The Browns have no available quarterback numbers for Dylan Gabriel.
5: Because quarterbacks still have to use
6: 1 through 19.
5: Yep.
6: All those numbers are.
5: He's not going to play anyways.
6: I know, but still, like.
5: I know. That's so Cleveland, though. That's so Cleveland. Nobody looked at that ahead of time? But these are the minor details that are so major. You know what I mean? Like, this is the little stuff. This is what running an organization, like, everything has to be so buttoned up all the time. All the time. The Atlanta Hawks and head coach Quinn Snyder have agreed to a multi-year contract extension, so congratulations to Coach Q. The Detroit Red Wings captain Dylan Larkin has requested a trade by submitting a 3-team list of desired destinations. We're going to talk more about this at a couple of different stages of today's show. We're going to talk about it more coming up next and then also in hour number 3. The Edmonton Oilers are nearing a deal to sign Mike Babcock to be their next head coach, according to sources. The Kings have hired Peter Laviolette to be their next leading man in L.A. Brendan Sorsby was granted an injunction against the NCAA, allegedly eligible to play in 2026. We'll talk about that coming up in hour number 3. Got a lot to get to there because the coaches are just disgusted at what's taking place, and the Mariners have put shortstop J.P. Crawford on the injured list with a right-hand contusion. We'll step aside when we return. Let's go back to this Dylan Larkin ordeal on the other side. This is Spin on Sports. 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
1: Welcome back here to Spin On Sports. Great boys and network. Great to have you riding along with us. That's Ryan. I'm Anthony. 866-365-SPIN is the number. All right, Elliot Friedman joining NHL tonight on the Dylan Larkin shenanigans. And here is what he had to say.
2: Elliot, last week, another shocking announcement or news was that Dylan Larkin wants out of Detroit. What is the latest with where things stand with that?
3: You know, I think it's, I think people hoped it would stay quiet. It's too big. Like, there was no way that was staying quiet. You know, Pierre LeBrun reported the other day that the Red Wings have been given a small list of teams. Larkin has a no-move clause, a no-trade clause this year and next. I've heard Minnesota. I've heard Dallas. I have to believe the two Florida teams. I did not hear Anaheim, but I've had people say to me, like, Anaheim's a team that could do it.
4: Yeah.
3: But I think he wants to go into a situation where they're primed to win. Like, I'll tell you this, Catherine, it's been a hard thing among Red Wings. They're in shock and they're upset. And, you know, I just think that it was just time. I think that's the best way to put it.
5: So Larkin going to a team, that's sort of easy to kind of look around and which teams would need him. Well, every team would need him, but who can make that happen, where he might want to go. But for Detroit, what does this do to where they are heading?
3: Yeah.
5: The Eiser plan was trying to peak for last year, and they're trading for Justin Falk and first-round picks, and then now their captain's going to go for, who knows, picks and prospects or younger players or whatever. What does that do for Detroit?
3: Well, I haven't spoken to him.
5: Steve Eisman?
3: No, I haven't. Look, you know, I tried, but, you know, I understand he wasn't going to talk about this. I think there's two routes he can go, Mike, is that, and if you make a trade where you get players who can help you back now, and the big challenge for that is anybody who's going to want to trade for Larkin is not going to want to decimate their team to add Larkin. So let's just say if maybe you get players that can help you trade now. Like if it's the Ducks, maybe you get McTavish and something, and you say, okay, like we think we're still. But the other thing you could do is if it's more of a futures deal, then you have a choice. Do you reset around Sider and Raymond, or do you then flip those futures for something else that can help you now? I think there's two options.
4: I just want to know what happened in that Team USA group chat during the Olympics, because I feel like this might be the first domino to fall, because you're hearing a lot of them start talking about, you know, you're hearing some rumors about Hellebuck and you know, Brady Tkachuk. So what's kind of going on, and what shifted after the Olympics? Because you're starting to see a lot of these guys command a little bit more, I don't know.
5: Control.
3: Well, I absolutely think the world is a different place. You know, like, you know, I'm older than all of you guys combined. And like there was in that day in the 80s when I grew up watching hockey, if you wanted to trade, you sat there until they traded you. And even when you guys were playing, the teams had a lot to say. I think now it's different. Mm-hmm. I think that, you know, someone said to me, the Larkin report won't be the last one you have. There'll be more.
4: Fun summer.
3: And they said that also, like, even kids now who are like 21, 22, if they're not breaking through at the NHL level, they're asking for trades. Like, look what Texier did last year. He terminated his deal to go somewhere else for short-term less money. But I really do think that two of the biggest moves of the last 3, 4, 5 years were Matthew Tkachuk saying to Calgary, it's up to you, but I'm not re-signing, and Quinn Hughes out of it. Because people saw Matthew Tkachuk go to 3 Stanley Cup finals and win 2. They saw how happy Hughes looked in Minnesota, and they're saying we can do that too.
6: Yeah.
7: Wow. You know, a lot there. And I'm just not exactly sure how I feel about this yet.
8: Yeah, I was reading one report from the former strength and conditioning coach talking about, hey, Eisman was not a party guy. He just wasn't. And watching your team captain post-Olympic break go on a bender, yeah, probably was. And he said, look, I don't have any inside information. I'm just telling you what I know about Steve. And obviously there was some friction there in the relationship. There was the outspokenness for last year's lack of movement at the deadline, you know, and he came out, so I would have thought that we would have done more at the deadline. He was disappointed. Steve Eisman's like, huh,
7: I mean, we're paying you. Do something. And then you look at coming off of the gold medal, scoring two goals right away in that overtime win on the road at Ottawa, and you're starting to feel good and like, okay, Olympic break, we come back, he's got two there, that's great. You lose to Carolina, okay. And then in the entire month of March that saw you play seven games, you manufactured two goals and two assists for 4 points. In the entire month of March. There's only seven games played. Then you go into April. Speaking of collapse, April and the D. Seven more games in April. You have four goals, including the hat trick, you know, at home against the Flyers. And you have five assists for 9 points. So that's a little bit better. But thank God you had the four-point night against Philly. Because if not, then you're under a point per game again. I don't know about you, but considering you had, what, 16 games? Seven in April, seven in March, and two at the end of February there. It's six Olympic gold medal. Eight goals. You know what I mean? Like, that's not enough, in my opinion. Dylan Larkin with 34 on the season, one of his more productive years. In fact, when it comes to scoring, his highest offensive output as far as scoring is considered in his career. In his career. He's been on the team since 2015, 2016, guys. There have been 11 full seasons. Here. And over the course of 11 seasons, he's played 82 games twice. He's played 80 games or more five times. 34 goals is the peak. 33 assists this past year. His highest point total in a season was 73 in his fourth year, 2018-2019. 32 goals, 41 assists for 73 points. And, you know, I really stood up for Larkin post-Olympics because it's like, all right, you know, he really, you know, his role on that team was pretty defined, and he was called upon to do a lot of things in that Olympic gold, especially the gold medal game. It's like, hey, we're going to put you on the penalty kill, we're going to do this, we're going to do that, and this dude's all over the ice and, you know, made you really proud that he was the Red Wings captain with, you know, how much they put on his, you know, on his plate there and on his shoulders. At the same time, you know, let's not act like we're losing Alexander Ovechkin here.
6: Yeah, I don't think anyone is, because the last few years, a lot of Wings fans have been waiting for this day to come.
7: And you said that right away.
6: Yeah.
7: You were pretty, you know, I'm more or less shocked at the fact that it felt like we almost kind of gifted the captaincy to him because he was the hometown kid from Waterford, you know, went to U of M, and, you know, there was that hometown story there, and it's like we didn't have a captain for a couple of years. Then we finally did, like, gift it to him.
6: It goes both ways, too, because what has Yzerman done to really build this team in his 7 years? Like, people ask, what has Dylan Larkin done in 10? What has Yzerman done in 7? As the GM, this just hasn't been a good relationship. It's time to be done with it.
7: Yeah, and you know, I would say, you know, I do like the picks. You know, we'll carry this on in hour number three because the coach Kyle Barlow is coming up. But we will get a little bit more into this as we need to. You know, we need to talk more about this at length because this is. This is something here. Let's step aside. We'll be right back with the coach, Kyle Barlow, next.
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18: 20 years ago, the average attention span was about 2.5 minutes. Today, it's just 47 seconds. Pretty disconcerting. That's according to new research out of UC Irvine. But really, this isn't our fault, at least not entirely. We can blame technology and the world around us. Attention, it turns out, is not an unlimited resource. You only have so much of it to give. Start paying more attention to what times of the day you

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3: The intro, the lead up, just the excitement for the game, you know, with 44 and 46 or 45 and 47, whoever he is, you know, being at the game, like the in the first finals game for the Knicks, like just everything was, I felt like, leaning, obviously, the Knicks just having this momentum. And you got to credit the Spurs. They came in focused. They came in detail oriented and they executed, especially early. And I agree with you. Like, had that game like been a 10-2 start for the Knicks, like, that's a huge hole for the Spurs to climb out of. And even so, like, the Knicks went on big runs throughout the game, and the Spurs had to come out and climb out of those, so you got to credit them. But, yeah, I think especially early on, the crowd being a non-factor when the Spurs came out and executed, like, I think that might have been the difference in the game. And you look at, you know, what was it, 12 seconds left, and the Spurs are only up three, and you look at the start they had, like, sometimes that is a difference. And you can look at every possession in the game and say it could have made a difference. But I do think with the way the crowd was, with the hype leading up to the game, with all these Knicks fans just coming out of the woodwork. How many Knicks fans do you know that you've never known they were a Knicks fan, right? They just come out of the woodwork all of a sudden, just being hyped. And yeah, I do think that was a huge, I think it was a great point by you, a huge start for the game for the Spurs. And, you know, it was a really good game too. Like, I thought both teams battled back and went on runs to take leads. And I thought it was really good.
4: You know, and you know, for me, at the end of the show yesterday, we talked about San Antonio, right? In game number one, I gave you two numbers, 13-8 in favor of the New York Knicks. In game number two, the two numbers in favor of the New York Knicks, it was 16-12. You got to take care of the basketball. The higher number, the number of turnovers for the San Antonio Spurs. Last night, take care of the ball. Only 8 turnovers compared to New York's 13. And you convert on those turnovers by being able to, you know, score 21 points off of the New York Knicks' 13 turnovers. Like, that is, that I mean, that's monumental. Speaking of game changers, like, take care of the basketball.
3: All these are really low numbers too, besides the 16 that you mentioned. I mean, if you're floating around 13 for an NBA finals game when the defense is ratcheted up, like, you know, that's not a bad number. But like you said, the differential, I mean, that's 5 more shots, right? 13-8, that's 5 more shots. And again, credit the Spurs, only 8 turnovers is phenomenal, you know, and that means you're executing at a high level. You're not being rushed, which I guess it's easy to be rushed in that environment. And, you know, these guys are pros, though. These guys are pros, and that's what pros do. You go on down the road, and you come with a road warrior mentality. You take care of business. Now, just setting up for a pivotal game. Obviously, the Knicks win, it's a stranglehold. The San Antonio Spurs win, it's a whole new series, right? And just a fascinating, you know, I'm kind of glad it's 2-1, not 3-0. You know, me and the NBA and the refs, we all got our way. So that sets up for
4: me
3: all
4: too.
3: Showdown and Bellino and probably even Ryan. But yeah, big game on Wednesday, man. I can't wait to watch it.
4: Yeah, the more games, the merrier, right? I mean, I need everything going 7 right now. You know, Stanley Cup, NBA Finals, doesn't matter. Everybody play as many games as physically possible. Drag this thing out till August, until we get to training camp. Now, I do have a question about this. You know, I don't want to put you in a tough spot as an active NCAA coach. So we'll speak in generalities here. But Texas Tech's Brendan Sorsby has been granted a temporary injunction against the NCAA that could clear the way for him to play for Texas Tech in 2026, even after the quarterback was declared ineligible for wagering on college sports. Now, this is nuts right now, because Sorsby will still miss Texas Tech's first two games, which was a penalty that had been proposed by his attorneys.

0: Sorsby was ruled ineligible by the NCAA after it was discovered that he wagered approximately $90,000 on professional and college sports over 4 years, including 40 bets involving Indiana when he was a freshman with the Hoosiers in 2022. The NCAA denied Texas Tech's appeal for reinstatement on Friday, but now they got this injunction. So whatever the hell that means, coaches and ADs have said they're disgusted. They're stunned. I don't know how you could allow this to happen. And I get what the defense is saying. We're going to ruin this young man's life. We are not going to do it. We're not going to ruin it. He's doing that. This isn't on us. This is on him, right? And we've seen Iowa State's guy. I mean, he lost his entire season, right? I mean, he lost his future. This is, if you allow this to happen, I think toothpaste is out of the tube. I think this is a monumental, pivotal moment that no one can overlook right now in college sports.
1: Yeah, and you know, I mean, he made those bets to be closer to his teammates, Bellino, because he was redshirting in Indiana. Come on, man. Like, you know, you want to be closer. Or now it was, you know, you have a problem. You have an addiction. It's a mental health thing. And it really goes back to just making a mockery of not only the rules, but also, like, mental health. And if you want to rewind, like, you remember these days, 10 years ago, 15 years ago, everybody had a sick mom, grandma, or aunt, or uncle, right? Just to get that waiver. You know, my grandma's sick. I'm going to be closer to home, you know, to help out with that. And, you know, that's why I should have immediate eligibility, right? And now, like, they made a mockery of that. And then because they knew that that's how you would grant waivers. The other thing now is it's the mental health. And the mental health apparently extends to gambling addictions, right? And so it's just, you know, you saw the backlash yesterday. Everybody saw the backlash yesterday. You got presidents, ADs telling, we're not scheduling Texas Tech. That's the only protest we can really do for this at this point, blah, blah, blah, blah. And it's baffling. And, you know, and you said it right. To be clear, they didn't rule him eligible. They put a temporary restraining order or an injunction on this case, right? And that allows or does not allow the NCAA to do anything. Now, the only problem with that is you put an injunction on the case. Now it moves forward in the court system. The only problem with moving forward in the court system, now it's going to be, you know, by the time that there's another hearing and or trial to actually figure out the merits of the case, football season's over. So they're not only making a mockery of mental health, but they're making a mockery of the legal system. They're like, we know this is going to take forever. So this is a victory. This means he's eligible, even though the case is going to be still pending. And then after the season, what are they going to do? Probably just drop the case, right? Or withdraw or whatever, because why go through with it? Because he's out of eligibility anyways. Unless, of course, you fight that, which I'm waiting for that one to be fought, too. So it really, there's no direction. There's no standards. There's no guidelines. It's just kind of like you can kind of do whatever you want. And, you know, you got college basketball coaches taking 25-year-old pros from overseas. And it's like and I don't blame them. Until there's a rule to stop it, then what are we doing? Make me not do it. Like, create a rule so I can't do it. But until there's that rule, why would I not play within the current rules that are set forth? And why would I not try and make my team better, make my university better, represent my state better at a broad level? So, yeah, I mean, it's tough, but when it comes to a lot of the coaches that are frustrated, I get it to the coaches who are like, look, if this is how this game is going to be played, then we'll do everything within these guidelines. If all we need to do is go to a friendly alum or judge that is voted in and wants his constituents happy with them, why wouldn't we take this case to him, right? And then get a temporary restraining order or a temporary injunction. It's absolutely crazy to where we've gotten to. And this one seems like it might be the straw that breaks the camel's back, right? Like, now is there going to be more of a push? I mean, you in the past, we haven't seen people refuse to play. You know, Alabama got a pro eligible, Betty Ocko, but we didn't see teams refusing to play him or refusing to schedule him. Now it's like, okay, we're not scheduling Texas Tech in any sports. So maybe this is the one that's going to get things moving in the direction of having more guidelines and more control, or more autonomy for the Big Ten, SEC, et cetera, to be breaking off and play by their own rules. Who knows? But maybe at the end of the day, we needed this. Maybe this is healthy moving forward because it actually is going to create something.
0: Oh, wow. Well, look at you, sunny side up. Huh?
1: Maybe
0: this is it. Maybe, and, you know, Jim Phillips, the ACC commissioner, said this is eroding the integrity of the process. The Big 12 athletic director, athletic director said they are disgusted and added, we officially lost our soul. Sonny Dykes told ESPN, how is anyone ever going to trust the outcome of a game again? People across the board are talking about, yeah, we're not going to schedule Texas Tech in any sport, which I don't know if you play in the Big 12. Like, I don't know exactly how you go about it. Do you just not play? Like, I don't know. They have to, it's a state order. You got to get the Fed involved, right? And this is the whole issue that I have with the direction of college basketball and college football. And just dump the scholarship model, dump it, and get a commissioner of these leagues, get the sports under the rules of the game, get a players union, and be done with it. Just be done with it. We don't even have to deal with this anymore. Yeah. You know, it's just this is the most obvious but frustrating thing. To even think that this would be contemplated is absolutely preposterous. But, you know, there's a saying, I forget who said it, but it was like, you know, when something about the fact of, and I'm paraphrasing here, but basically when, you know, the smart people or the honest people or the truthful people, you know, when we're so bereft of reality that they're the ones that are the idiots, like, yeah, that's where we live at. We live in the upside down.
1: Yeah. Yeah, and then what is it? Well, one of my favorite quotes too is, "In an insane world, it's the crazy people that look sane." You know, and it's like
0: basically that's what I'm saying. Yes, basically.
1: Yeah, that's from Super Mario Brothers, by the way. So that's a shout out to the kids for making me watch that. And you know, I'm like, hey, that's actually a great quote. It's like some Alice in Wonderland type stuff, right? But yeah, it's like, wait, aren't I the sensible one? Like I thought I was sensible, but apparently not because the world is playing by different rules. So, yeah, no, it's to think, and then some coaches are saying, well, you know, I guess at this point, like, I should just bring in gambling experts from Las Vegas and teach my team how to gamble legally, and then know which games we're going to play hard at and try and beat the spread and know which games we're not. And, you know, I'm doing my team a disservice by not helping them make more money because that's what it's all about is money. So why wouldn't we bring in gambling experts to help our team and they can gamble and then they can claim mental health? And, you know, the precedents that was cited, one of them was, and again, I don't know the specific case, or I don't remember the specific case, I remember, but I think it was a coach who claimed gambling addiction and got, like, maybe a couple game suspension, went through therapy, rehab, whatever the gambling addiction device is called, and he was back only after a couple games. So they use that as kind of precedence, too. And it just totally undermines. I know, it totally undermines everything, man. It really does. And it's like there are literally, we've been saying this for now a couple of years, but, you know, it's a Wild West. There are no rules. But this seemed like the bedrock, most basic rule ever. Right.
0: They can't even get that right. He is the coach, Kyle Barlow. Final one exit, Kyle Barlow 4. Coach, we got to go. We'll talk to you next week.
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0: 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And it goes for the win! 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
2: 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Right on this! Up to the ice! 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
5: And handed to Corey McGann and makes a cut. First down. Spins to scores. Blake Corey puts Michigan on top in overtime.
6: In the air left field. Benintendi back at the track and the wall. This carries out of here. Colt Keith, two-run shot.
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7: Rise and shine, folks. 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It is the 9th day of June, 2026. 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All right, what is going on in the sports world? 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We'll do so right now in the headlines.
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7: Our boy Troy taking the mound tonight. Troy melting down Minnesota. He's 2-0 with a 1.74 ERA over 20 and two-thirds, and he is going to have himself a ball game tonight, folks. Remember, Tigers and Twins in their opening series this season. Early April, the Twinkies swept us 4-0. But guess what? Retribution time. And it all begins tonight at 6:40. Now, we win these. I'm not saying we got to sweep them. But if we can take two out of three, that'd be a lot of fun. But if we do sweep them,

0: east of Cleveland for a 7-10 first pitch against the Guardians, followed by a 4-10 on Saturday and a on Sunday. So you're talking about six games this week, all six against divisional foes. Could make up some ground here for the Detroit Tigers. A 4-2 week, a 5-1 week, a 6-0 week. They go 6-0 this week. All right, I don't want to get ahead of myself. The San Antonio Spurs, 115-111 winners over the New York Knicks. New York leads the series 2-1. I'm going to put all of my foil away right now. I'm going to put it all away. Before I make any sort of bold prediction, I'm going to stash that bold prediction for game four, which will be tomorrow at 8:30. But I'm going to tell you tomorrow what I think is actually going to happen and how it's going to play out. And I hope I'm really wrong. I hope I'm really, really wrong. But I just checked, made sure to check the cupboards before I got here this morning. And yeah, foil is filled to the brim. Vegas Golden Knights and Carolina Hurricanes tonight. Game number four. Vegas leads the series 2-1. 8 o'clock puck drop on ABC. I got to imagine it's going to be Brandon Bussey for game four. It's got to be. I don't think there's any question whatsoever. Frederick Anderson should not be starting. Give it to the Western Michigan Bronco. Let the kid play. Get him out there. And I can't wait. I mean, this is going to be absolutely awesome. It's been a great series so far. The games have been absolutely electric. I don't even care if you watch hockey or not. Even if you don't, turn on ABC tonight at 8 o'clock. Just do it. 5-4 game one in favor of the Golden Knights on the road in Carolina. Carolina bounces back at game two at home in overtime, a 4-3 winner. Then we go out to Vegas, the fastest hat trick in Stanley Cup Finals history from Mitch Marner, only to be topped by Carolina, scoring 3 goals in 39 seconds of game time. Are you kidding me? Then it got forced into double overtime, in which the Knights get the ultimate puck luck carom off the boards. Are you nuts? Turn that game on tonight. You will not be disappointed. And don't turn it off, no matter what happens, because who knows? This whole thing could go sideways quickly. Kansas City Chiefs are going to sign Legarius Sneed to a one-year deal worth up to $5 million. Remember, the Chiefs traded Sneed to the Titans in 2024 after placing the franchise tag on him that year. The Titans then released Sneed on March 13 of this year in a move that saved them $11.5 million in cap space. But the problem is that in 2 years in Tennessee, he only appeared in 12 games. So, 4 years, $76 million contract, not worth the paper it's written on, and all of a sudden, what are you going to do with Mr. Sneed? The New York Giants' second-year edge rusher Abdul Carter left practice yesterday during the first day of mandatory minicamp due to an ankle injury. He did not return. The Giants' initial diagnosis is that the injury is minor. Looks like he twisted his ankle to some degree. Doesn't look serious, according to the head ball coach, John Harbaugh. Remember, kind of an important, anything that's going to happen with the New York Giants is kind of important because, remember, we're going to see them, but it's not until really, really late in the year. We're going to play them at home Monday Night Football, December 28th. So we got plenty of time before we see them. The quarterback's coach of the Atlanta Falcons, Alex Van Pelt, I don't believe that there is any relation to Scott Van Pelt, said that it can't be a quarterback competition until Michael Penix Jr. gets back on the field as he is recovering from left ACL surgery in November. He's yet to be cleared for 11-on-11 team sessions. He has been at practice, though. He's been doing some 7-on-7 individual drills, more than some would have thought just 7 months after an ACL. But he's blown them both out, so he should be used to this by now. Facing the 2-0 finals deficit, the Spurs, they rallied in Game 3. As I mentioned, that final score, Wembanyama, game-high 32 points, 8 rebounds, 6 assists, 3 blocks. Stephon Castle got 23 points, 5 rebounds, 5 assists. San Antonio ended New York's 13-game postseason winning streak. The Spurs duo combining for 55 points, their most in a single postseason game this year that did not go into overtime. So congratulations to those two. 6 Spurs scoring in double figures. San Antonio got a double-digit lead in the first quarter, had it disappear by halftime, survived a absolute barrage there at halftime going into the second half, and good for them. They survive in advance, and we'll get ready for game number 4. The Atlanta Hawks head man, Quinn Snyder, they've agreed to a multi-year contract extension, so congratulations to him. Snyder's been with the Hawks since the 22-23 season. Red Wings captain Dylan Larkin, we're going to talk more about this, requesting the trade. He submitted a 3-team list of desired destinations. Edmonton Oilers are nearing a deal with Mike Babcock, according to sources. The 63-year-old Babcock won a Stanley Cup in 08 with the Wings, is 12th all-time in career wins by an NHL coach. 700. The LA Kings are going to hire Peter Laviolette as their new head coach, so congratulations to him. Texas Tech quarterback Brendan Sorsby has been granted a temporary injunction against the NCAA that could clear the way for him to play for the Red Raiders in 2026. What we just learned is that all four justices on the 7th Court of Appeals in Texas are all Texas Tech graduates. What are we doing? And the Mariners have put shortstop J.P. Crawford on the IL with a right hand contusion. We're going to talk more about this Texas Tech story on the other side. This is Spin on Sports.
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17: A Better Life with Dr. Sanjay Gupta.
18: If you are struggling with substance abuse, alcohol, pills, whatever it may be, first of all, it's nothing to be ashamed of. We know addiction is a brain disease, and we also know getting into recovery can be tough. Also, in case this helps, I want to tell you about a new study out of Harvard School of Public Health, which found that spiritual belief, the idea of a steady religious practice, had a protective effect from addiction. Experts we talked to told us there were probably a few reasons why this might be the case. Number one, excessive drug and alcohol use would not be the norm in a religious community, and people want to fit in. Two, a belief in a higher power provides people with hope and solace, great foils for addiction. And three, and I think there's some merit to this, regular attendance in a faith community also provides connection. Just like in AA, camaraderie and social support is often what you need. I'm Dr. Sanjay Gupta, helping you live a better life.
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1: Welcome back here to Spin On Sports, Great Voice and Network. Great to have you ride along with us. A little bit more here on what we were talking about with the coach there, Kyle Barlow, in hour number two. So a judge has a decision to rule Texas Tech quarterback Brendan Sorsby eligible yesterday. And college sports reaction has been about what you could think that it would be. It's nearly unanimous. The idea of Sorsby playing in 2026 after admitting to thousands of bets on sports, including 40 on his own team, representing this this crossroad that we have reached here at the junction of right and wrong, at the juncture, I should say, of right and wrong, at the epitome of what I believe to be the term crooked, as we learned that the four justices there, the Court of Appeals, are all Texas Tech alums. The ACC Commissioner Jim Phillips told ESPN the ruling represents a, quote, horrendous pattern that is eroding the integrity of our process. A Big 12 athletic director told ESPN they are disgusted and added, we, quote, officially lost our soul. TCU's head coach Sonny Dykes told ESPN, how is anyone ever going to trust the outcome of a game again? In a memo to staff, Georgia has forbidden its school's teams from playing Texas Tech. Big Ten officials are expected to discuss in the upcoming days a league-wide mandate to not schedule Texas Tech in any sport in the regular season. That came in the wake of Nebraska's AD telling these school teams are not allowed to schedule Texas Tech. Florida's AD, Scott Strickland, said that he was stunned, even recalling the Black Sox scandal of 1919. As someone who grew up reading about the Black Sox scandal and seeing what happened to Pete Rose and just understanding how bright that line seemed to be in all of American sports, I am stunned that there would be a question at the court level that this is acceptable. That is not a judgment on the young man. It is just, it was a pretty fundamental tenet of American sports. If you're going to participate, you can't gamble, especially on your own team. Now, TCU's athletic director Mike Budde and Kansas State AD Gene Taylor both said there has been informal chatter in the league about schools not playing Texas Tech. We anticipate having conversations surrounding it. We're all anticipating it. It has not been formally discussed. The Big 12 athletic directors are set to have a conference call later today with the commissioner, Brett Yorkman, according to sources. The ramifications of today's rulings are significant and could have broad impacts across college athletics, creating great concern amongst our membership, Yorkmark said. I've been consulting with key stakeholders and have scheduled meetings with our conference ADs and executive board this week. We are also in touch with the NCAA president, Charlie Baker, and anticipate the NCAA to appeal the order in the next 24 to 48 hours. We will continue to monitor and evaluate the situation. It's a sad day for college sports. This is what it is. And everybody's in agreement. And all of this for what Ryan said earlier, for Brendan Sorsby from Denton, Texas, who at Cincinnati threw for 2,800 yards and 27 touchdowns last year. The year before, 2,800 yards and 18 touchdowns. Complete 61% of his passes. It's unfathomable to me. And this is a broader issue here. There was a time, this goes back to the Vietnam documentary that I'm watching, right? And you know, they do a couple interviews with the retired veterans, and a lot of them had talked about, it didn't matter. Like, it didn't matter what was said, we were going, we were signing up. We were doing it because we just, that was it, right? We just believed. And I started to think a little bit about that, and that another critical juncture here, maybe in American history, and where for the first time, you know, during that conflict, where our trust in the institutions was broken. What was actually happening, what was being told to us, what was being reported, but versus what was actually being done. The American public was lied to. It wasn't the first time, so let's not act like, you know, this is like, oh my God, this just started in the 60s. It's the first time we were aware of it on a grand scale, right? And now, I feel like, and I've talked about this before here, is that right now with young people, and I would even say, you know, myself to a certain extent, there is, or at least there was a belief that, hey, if you follow these steps and these guidelines and you do things this way, you're going to be rewarded for it. Because back in the heyday of the boomers, right, you could have a job and, you know, your dad could work as an auto mechanic or whatever the case may be. And mom might have a job at like a Hudson's or something. You know what I mean? Like a part-time thing. Maybe. And you'd be just fine. One salary was going to be enough. And then we look at, you know, since 2021 to 2025, a 206% increase on the cost of things. Right? They look at inflation. They say, well, no. It's just this little line right here. Just look at this little gap. It's only up 2.6. Not like, no. Go back 25 years. Theft is what it is. Our dollar lost purchasing power. And because of that, because our dollar lost purchasing power, because student loan debt stacked up, because housing became, because rent is out of control, people lost faith in the idea that was presented to us of, hey, follow these rules and these guidelines and you're going to live a really good life. Especially when we see other people from other places get stuff for free. And we pay for it. These are critical moments and junctures that have eroded and changed the dynamic of how people think right now.
2: Over the years, we've spent a lot of time yelling, arguing, discussing NCAA violations. Oh, just sue, blah, blah, blah. We always thought this was like the 1-1 of like the no debate. There's no brainer, no debate. Like, yeah, if you do that, sorry, you're out. You brought up Iowa State, the Iowa kids that only bet, at least from like their case, one time.
1: So for Iowa State, right, Hunter Deckers lost an entire season, his NCAA eligibility and his career, right? One bet involving Iowa State football, $2,800 wagered, and had 366 bets in total, but only one bet on his actual team. Brendan Sorsby, 2,900 bets. $90,000 wagered. $90,000. 40-plus bets involving a team that he was on. And you mean to tell me, with 8 times the amount of bets and wagers and 32 times more money spent, a group of quote-unquote justices on the 7th Court of Appeals in Texas, being graduates of a school, care more about the performance of that football team than they do, literally, about the capital I word, in the integrity of the sport? I understand why college football is reacting the way that they are and why college athletics are reacting the way they are. This isn't just something to be scoffed at and like, oh, it's just in the news and it'll disappear. Like, this is no big, like, no, this is, I think this is a critical juncture right here. Like, you're reaching critical mass. And that, this is just another way that you can highlight the level of crookedness, wickedness, deception, and why people lost faith in institutions. And not just like school institutions, but institutions here. It's stuff like this. We'll step aside. More Spin on Sports after this.
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19: A better life with Dr. Sanjay Gupta.
20: Making sure your kids get enough sleep. It's one of the most important things you can do for them as a parent, and yet it's often overlooked. Not only does sleep in the early years set the stage for mental and physical health, it also creates the foundation for how one sleeps later in life. That's according to the National Sleep Foundation. Now, that organization recommends 14 to 17 hours a night for newborns, 12 to 15 for infants, 11 to 14 for toddlers, 10 to 13 for preschoolers, and 9 to 11 for school-aged children. When it's age appropriate, start by talking to your kids about why sleep is important. It helps their body grow, helps their brains learn, helps their mood stay steady. Don't underestimate the importance of a routine. You can even narrate what you're doing step by step to help them along the way. I'm Dr. Sanjay Gupta, helping you live a better life.

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1: Welcome back here to Spin On Sports, Great Voice Network. Great to be riding along with you. That's Ryan. I'm Anthony. 866-365. Spin is the number. Greg Wyshynski joined Sportsnet to talk about this Dylan Larkin deal and talking about the friction. I believe we played that for you last week when that came out. And then we heard from, you know, Elliot Friedman, who, you know, we played this earlier for you in case you missed it. You know, I kind of almost want to do it again in case you missed it in hour number two. But the problem is with this Dylan Larkin thing, right? And it's happened here in Detroit before, so it's not as if this is absurd or caught us completely. I mean, it catches us a little off guard here. But Justin Verlander was like, yeah, I mean, if we're going to tear it down, I'd rather be dealt. And we can oblige to that, right? We had seen success with Verlander. We had at least made it. Like, we had a great story. We had Cy Youngs. Like, we did some things. We didn't win it all, but not everybody wins it all. Right? And so with Verlander, I think most of us were okay with it. Hey, man, we did all we could. We know where we're going. You go off and do your thing. Is that fair to let the dove out of the cage and say, you know what, go fly? Best of luck. That's kind of how I felt about the Verlander thing. Did you feel the same way there, Ryan, about Justin Verlander when he was moving on to Houston?
2: Yeah. The next example you're going to bring up is probably more comparable.
1: Take a guess.
2: John?
1: Matthew?
2: Stafford?
1: Ah. So here we go. We got a couple of playoff appearances. We drafted you. Calvin had left, and we had gotten to a point where we are going to tear it down and start over. And Matthew had just said, look, if we're going to do this again, quietly. And everybody respected that. And that's the one thing that I really, about Matthew Stafford, that I really did respect, is that he went to the office, he sat down, they had a conversation, and everybody obliged, and what he didn't want to do was have it get messy. And this is Matthew Stafford we're talking about. This is a guy that led a team to a Super Bowl that is a MVP. Like, this guy's the real deal now. This isn't, you know, I could be mad at him all I want, but I'm really not necessarily mad at him. You know, I more or less just didn't like some of the commentary that came along with him from some other people in his entourage. However, outside of that, I'm not really mad at Matthew Stafford. And I really, you know, when he wanted out, I really wasn't that mad at him at that time either. Because he did it quietly. Like, hey, look, if we're going to rebuild, and I can understand that. I understand that. You're going to tear it down, new GM, new head coach, my window's closing, I'm in my 30s, I got to make a run at this thing. Okay, we're going to deal you, we're going to do it quietly, we're going to get a great return, the haul works out, it's a win-win for everybody. He got his Super Bowl, we got our couple playoff wins. I know people are still going to be mad that I'm saying that we got our playoff wins, but damn it, we hadn't won anything in how many years? Like, nobody's ever happy about anything. I feel like a lot of people, I don't know if you saw a trending story where the young lady got the Honda for her 16th birthday, and then she was mad at her mom because her mom drives a G-Wagon. And she's like, and the mom's like, well, what did you, like, you don't even have a job. Shut up. You know what I mean? It's like, we didn't even have a job. Like, we got a Honda. Cool. We had a 12-5 year that got two modes.

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3: There's a older brother type of guy, and now Larkin's got Minnesota on his list. All right. Well, if you remember, remember when the Hurricanes traded away Mikko Rantanen and they got Logan Stankoven? And the Carolina also got a 2026 first rounder, a 2026 third rounder, a 2027 third rounder, and a 2028 first rounder. Well, Logan Stankoven has been pumping out points in the playoffs, and Dallas is sitting at home. So I think Carolina, with Stankoven, has done pretty damn well. Oh, and by the way, we don't even know what the picks will turn out to be. It's working out well for Carolina. The Flames, Matthew Tkachuk. Tkachuk in a conditional fourth. Come over from Calgary. Calgary sends, Calgary in return got a bunch of guys. None of it matters. You don't need to spell that one out. It is what it is. Tkachuk got back-to-back cups. You got Jack Eichel in the Golden Knights. Vegas got Eichel in a 2023 third rounder. Easy for me to say. Buffalo got a couple of players, a 2022 first and a 2023 second. Okay? That's cool. You could say that, hey, look, it kind of, Alex Tuch and Peyton Krebs, who Buffalo got, they played a huge role in Buffalo's first 100-point season this year in 15, 16 years. So good for them, but Vegas, come on. They're in the Stanley Cup final right now. I don't know what the package is going to look like, but I can tell you what. Florida was on that list, Tkachuk brother. Minnesota, Hughes. Vegas, Eichel. There's some Team USA ties there. And it does make you wonder about, what was team, did this man have so much fun playing in the Olympics? And did he have so much fun? Here's the thing. Not everybody is built to be an entrepreneur. Not everybody can run their own business. And it's totally fine. I wouldn't judge a fish on his ability to climb. I wouldn't judge an orangutan on their ability to swim. Everybody can be good at different things, and that's okay. That's fine. Dylan Larkin is not a top-line center on a Stanley Cup championship competitor. He's just not. That's just not him. He's never had 40 goals in a season, for God's sakes. And 10 straight years without a playoff berth, maybe he's not built to be that dude that's going to carry it out. And to be honest with you, the writing was on the wall. Your captain's not going to come out and say, God, we should have done more at the deadline. We're paying you. We are literally paying you. You have 8 years, $69.6 million on your contract, an average annual salary of $8.7 million. So, cool, you have your list of teams. I got a list of salary cap here, Chief. You know how this thing works? We got to do some gymnastics here.

0: And I can't imagine, like, okay, so Florida, who had a down year this year but just won back-to-back cups, Minnesota and Las Vegas. Those are the teams that are on your wish list. Minnesota, who got bounced by the Wild, or pardon me, bounced by the Avalanche when the Avs beat the Wild 4-1 in their series, who then went ahead and got swept by the Knights 4-0, and the Knights lead 2-1 with, you know, game number four tonight. I mean, could you, I mean, why didn't you just put Carolina on there too? You could have. I have a list of trade. I have some trades here that, you know, I want you to send me to Colin Coward, Scott Van Pelt, Rich Eisen. Oh, really? That's where you want to trade me, Ryan? Who's on, what teams do you wish to be demanded to be traded to? You know what I mean? Like, what? I get it, but now you have, okay, you got this list of teams because you got this no trade clause. The Golden Knights have just $4.5 million of cap space available. That's 31st amongst the 32 teams in the NHL right now. So the traveling circus that was Team USA, and I'm happy for them. I am. I'm so glad they beat Canada in the Olympics. I'm glad that, you know, hockey is having the time that they are having here in what is, like, I, you know, there's always hockey guys always like, yeah, watch my sport. And then you're like, oh, man, this is really cool. Like, blah, blah, blah. And then hockey guys like, oh, you don't know anything about the sport. And it's like, well, shut up. You want them to watch the sport or not? Sometimes you got to sit there and explain what offside is. Right? But you got to explain it to them like they're five. That's the hardest part. What is icing? You know, like, if they're newcomers to the game, you have to make it, quote unquote, you got to include them in it. Like, hey, come here. Let's teach you what's going on here. Right? And then just enjoy it. We've got transition basketball with football physicality, and it's hell on ice one shift at a time. It's awesome. Everybody gets a weapon, and everybody gets to go 20 miles an hour. What's not to love? Oh, and by the way, when they hit the puck, it's going to go 100 miles an hour. And nobody wears any facial protection. Figure it out. That little cheap visor, that's not doing anything. My man's schnoz just got blasted off in game two. But Dylan Larkin, right? If he's the orangutan, I can't judge him on his ability to swim. It's not his forte. That's not it. Look at Connor McDavid. Connor McDavid in Edmonton. If you're Edmonton right now, you got to be sweating bullets because people have already been rumbling. Auston Matthews is another one. He comes home from Team USA, and the Canadians want to kick him out of the country, which, by the way, I'd get the hell out of there too. Place a, I'll bite my tongue there. But anyways, I'd want out. I'm not coming back here. I would take all of the articles that were written about me and all the mean tweets, I'd print them out, and I would take a picture of them, and I would post it on my Instagram. You don't want me. I don't want to be here. Trade me. That's what I would do. Get me the hell out of here. This place is cold. I already have to play on ice. I'm not trying to do that. But maybe Elliot Friedman's right. Maybe we're going to see more of this, where guys are like, look, man, I'm running out of time. And even some of the younger guys, like Texier, as he mentioned. Like, I'll take less money on a shorter deal. Get me the hell out of here. Like, I need to go play. I got to find somewhere where I can play. And, okay, you know, you do have Steve Yzerman's going to take a lot of heat here. I can't defend him. It hasn't worked out. But you did make a move for Justin Falk. You tried to get better. On the blue line. You did go out and get John Gibson. You did try to get better. You brought in Cam Talbot. You did try to get better. You've got Postava. There's a rumor going on out there that maybe Sebastian Kosa might be up for grabs. I don't know. Find your goaltender of the future and figure it out, please. Somebody. Does Hamonic need to play here anymore? Probably not. Should you have made a move for Quinn Hughes? Only if he was going to sign the extension. You know, if Larkin leaves, what does that do about DeBrincat and Kane? You know, do they want to leave? Like, yeah, I mean, losing to Brinkett, that would be less than ideal. Losing Patrick Kane, I mean, the dude's a year younger than I am, and I know how I feel when I wake up. So if you lost him, you lost him. You know, you brought in James Van Riemsdyk. You're trying some different things. There's not a lot of wiggle room here. The free agency doesn't provide a ton. You can't really trade. You're kind of strapped there unless you're going all in on prospects and picks. And Emmett Finney turned out to be pretty nice. Raz, whatever. Marco Casper really took a step back. Was expecting a lot more. Lucas Raymond, please don't ask Dan about him. I love Razor. He was tied for 25th in assists, tied for 71st in goals, had 76 points. You know, I think that some of the international play takes a little bit out of you. You got Jacob Bernard Docker. You got Edvinson. You traded for Falk. You got Aljo. You got Mo Sider. Like, your blue line's getting a little bit better. Your goaltending got a little bit better, but you got to have the leading man up front. And if the leading man up front is like, we're not doing enough at the deadline, well, then, I mean, maybe I don't need to judge you on your ability to swim. Right? Maybe that's not you. You're not the 1-1. You're not the top line center on a contender. You are a really nice complimentary piece. And we don't have enough around you in order to really let you thrive. And it's not like you're going to go out there and score 40 like Alex DeBrincat. So what am I going to do with that? We'll step aside. We'll be carrying on this conversation more, as always. But appreciate you joining us here this morning. We'll see you tomorrow. We'll do it all over again, same time, same place. Spin on Sports.
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23: 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And on this Tuesday morning, the world of sports is buzzing. And we are going to get to all the big stories, including, and I promise today we will get to it, pending, you know, nine other pieces of breaking news while we're on the air, the countries that can win the World Cup. It's not a huge list for yours truly of the teams that can, win the World Cup. The World Cup, by the way, starts in 2 days with Mexico and South Africa, and I absolutely cannot wait for it. The teams that I believe can win the World Cup and why, coming up a little later in the program. I will also tell everybody the one move that the Carolina Hurricanes must make if they want to win Game 4 of the Stanley Cup Final tonight and knot it up at 2 games apiece against the Las Vegas Golden Knights. And I will also tell everybody why this Brendan Sorsby situation in college football, being granted the injunction to play this year for Texas Tech, only being suspended 2 games, extends far beyond college football in terms of its impact. All the bets for tonight will close the show, as per usual, in the final hour in the Power Hour. The phone number, 310-840-4910, youtube.com/@thecostos. You can follow me on all social platforms at the Costos, THEKOSTOS. But we officially begin Terrific Sports Tuesday edition of You Better You Bet with the Spurs standard being met. Incredible performance last night by the San Antonio Spurs. And that is the story coming out of game number 3. If you watch that game last night and you want to make it about the officiating, you want to make it about anything else other than the way San Antonio played, because I'm seeing it from my fellow Knicks fans, I'm seeing it from people in the media, I'm seeing it from people on social media, that the story coming out of last night's game, the officiating, which would be like if you watched every episode and every season of Breaking Bad and determined when it was over that the show was about meth. You missed the point. You weren't watching what was actually happening. And trust me, I would love to, as a Knicks fan, come on the air and make excuses for my team and say, you know what? They got jobbed. And look, the officiating was terrible last night. It was. And it was one-sided, in my opinion, towards the San Antonio Spurs. But in life, multiple things can be true. In the same way that I feel like my wife can be a pain in the you-know-what, I also don't listen. A lot of people can commiserate with that. In life, multiple things can be true at the same time. It can be true that the officiating sucked last night, and it has sucked in this series, and has been biased towards the San Antonio Spurs. And if you don't agree, I don't know what to tell you. We're not watching the same series. But the other thing that can be true, and it is true, the Spurs were the better team last night. And the Knicks didn't lose because of the officiating. I wouldn't even say the Knicks lost. The Knicks did lose the game, right? But if we're going to do, did a team win or did the other team lose? The San Antonio Spurs won the game last night. And they were so super-duper incredibly uber-impressive with how they were able to bounce back and respond from the heartbreak in game 2 with the way it ended. And I think we can all, even Knicks fans, if you're going to be a sports fan also, can appreciate, you know, the synergy and even the potential irony, right, of the end of game 2, Victor Wembanyama throwing the ball off of Steph Castle's back, leading to the Brunson steal and then the Wemby foul and then the eventual game winning free throw from Jalen Brunson. So you had Wemby to Castle resulting in a loss at the end of game 2. And then last night, 108-104 Spurs, little under 2 minutes to play. Victor Wembanyama is dribbling the ball out by the three-point line like he's Steph Curry with Karl Anthony Towns on him. Realizes with like a couple seconds of the shot clock, oh bleep, I've got nothing. Pans it to Castle, and Castle drains the three-pointer that basically ends the game. Puts them up 111-104. Final score would be 115-111 in favor of the San Antonio Spurs. It is incredible stuff from San Antonio. Think about how easy it would have been for this group of young men. Now, I'm 43, so basically everyone that's playing in the NBA for the most part is a young man compared to me. But these Spurs are babies in the grand scheme of things. And obviously, they're men, right? And obviously, they are wonderful basketball players capable of winning a championship. It just strikes me how crazy it is to watch what they're doing. at this age to meet the moment in this way, to produce these thrilling, exhilarating basketball games that keep you up until midnight, that keep you juiced and keep you energized, keep you rolling, keep you ready to go, keep the eyes open. Unless you're the president of the United States. How easy would it have been for the Spurs to 1-2-3 Cancun this game last night? Right? And this is Knicks fan Nick Costos calling it like I see it. The Spurs come out to start game three and punch the Knicks in the mouth. And I'm sitting there watching, and I thought it was pretty obvious with all the uncharacteristic turnovers that the Knicks had early in this game. It felt to me like the Knicks, that the moment swallowed them up. And the moment was a little too big for them. And the chance to go up 3-0 at the Garden, first NBA Finals game. And look, the Jalen Brunson and company can say whatever they want on, like, 0-0, and we're not thinking about it, and we're not worrying about this being the first Finals game since 1999. They're human beings. They are. They are the men in the arena. And they are the ones, like Atlas, with the world on their shoulders. The weight of a city on their shoulders. The crushing expectations on their shoulders. And it looked to me like the Knicks came out and that moment was a little too big for them. And the Spurs, the younger team, felt like the desperate team. For as much as the Knicks wanted to talk after winning game two, like Mikal Bridges said, and he was invisible last night. Invisible. Invisible! He's terrible! Landry Shamet's playing over him in the fourth quarter. As much as the Knicks want to talk about, hey, 0-0, even if we're up 2-0 and be desperate, you tell me who the desperate team was to start the game last night. But then, the Knicks start to settle in. Josh Hart is magnificent. Josh Hart's draining three-pointers. OG Anunoby is sensational in the game last night. And we get to halftime, and the Knicks are up. And the Knicks score 42 points in the second quarter. And it looked like at that point, with the Knicks up 7, that they were going to leave San Antonio in the dust. That's how I felt going into halftime. I'm literally watching the game. We're at half, and I'm texting friends like, are we about to win the NBA championship? Obviously, I know that just going up 3-0 does not guarantee it, but we know that in the NBA, we've never seen a team come back from 3-0 down. And I know all too well what that feels like as a Yankee fan. Trust me. And I felt like the Knicks were going to run away with this in the second half. And how easy would it have been for the Spurs to fold? With that crowd going nuts at the Garden, down to nothing, losing at halftime, and having blown the early lead in the game. And it's not what happened at all. The Spurs came out and kept punching and kept punching and absolutely took it to the Knicks. They absolutely took it to them. And while some want to make the story of the game the officiating, the story of the game is that the two best players on the court last night in Game 3 were Victor Wembanyama and Stephon Castle. And that's just it. Like, that's it. The Spurs were better than the Knicks, and the Spurs stars were better than the Knicks stars. Period. And I haven't even mentioned Dylan Harper. The Spurs' three leading scorers in Game 3 of the Finals on the road down 2-0 were Victor Wembanyama, age 22, Stephon Castle, age 21, Dylan Harper, age 20. And I can't be the only person that thinks this watching these games, and it may have nothing to do with who wins the championship this year. Maybe the Knicks are going to win it. I hope they do. I don't know how you watch these games and you don't think, oh my, like, I mean, let me do my best Joey Styles ECW impersonation. Oh my God! Watch the Spurs team and think that they're not going to run the NBA for the next 5 to 10 years. Look at what these young players, and we've said it throughout the postseason, they went on the road, they won Game 7 in Oklahoma City. Last night, you can put it up there. It goes above that. It's the finals at the Garden. And the three leading scorers, 22, 21, 20. And Wemby was great. And you know what? Wemby was right. Hashtag Wemby was right. With what he was saying after game two, and I criticized him yesterday, and guess what? Nick Kostos was wrong. Victor Wembanyama was right. And Steph Castle was wrong. Was right. And Nick Kostos was wrong. I was wrong. They were right. Greg Popovich was right. Nick Kostos was wrong. Mitch Johnson was right. Nick Kostos was wrong. The Spurs were right. Nick Kostos was incorrect. Gotta call it like I see it, even if I don't like to say it. This defense last night from the San Antonio Spurs was preposterous. And do I think that, you know, the officiating favored San Antonio? I do. I don't think there's any question about it. I think the officiating absolutely favored San Antonio in the game. Should the Spurs have been called for more fouls? No question. But guess what? Like, the defense was great. And there were points during the game when I felt like I was watching hockey. Like when the team pulls the goalie and all of a sudden it's 6-on-5. This felt like the Spurs were on a power play at points defensively. Or like the goalie had gotten pulled and they had the extra skater out on the ice. Like they had six defenders out there and the Knicks had only five players on offense. And look, Jalen Brunson got his in the game last night. He was not terrible. Shot in the 40s in terms of percentage, scored 32 points in the game. I mean, he is getting roughed up and bounced around. It's like human bumper cars. He's getting picked up early. He's getting shoved. And that's fine. And we'll get into Victor Wembanyama and what he did. The Fujiwara armbar he tried to put Jalen Brunson in. They're super physical. They're great. Am I doing like a Tony the Tiger routine? They're great. They are. They are. And when it came down to it, it was Victor Wembanyama, and it was Stephon Castle, and it was the Knicks not making enough shots when it mattered the most. That is the story of the game. The story of the game, not the officiating. It's how well the San Antonio Spurs played in the big spot. And that's just it. We are now through three games of this NBA Finals, and this is the first time since the 93 Finals, which is the third of the first three-peat by the Bulls. I hate that, but it did happen. When the Bulls win the first two in Phoenix, and then the Suns beat them in double overtime in Game 3. And then Michael Jordan scored 55 in Game 4, and that was pretty much it. So maybe Jalen Brunson is just going to score 55 tomorrow night. God, I hope so. And the Knicks just win. But we've got ourselves a series here. And it makes me sick. Not sick in the sense that, like, I'm angry or I'm disgusted. Sick more in the sense that I'm physically ill. Like, I'm happy to be doing the show right now and talking about the games, but I think about game four. I'm not joking. Like, my stomach is in knots at this moment right now thinking about it. I'm terrified of what this is going to be. Spurs came out and they talked about the standard, and the Spurs absolutely met their standard last night. They outplayed the Knicks, and they won the game. And that is the story of game number three. On the other side, we will get into the New York Knicks. What went wrong for the Knicks last night? What Mike Brown had to say after the game? And I'll be honest, because the Mike Brown stuff, that's what's really out there. That's the money soundbite. Mike Brown complaining about the officiating. I actually thought what Jalen Brunson had to say was far more interesting. That sound, my analysis. And we'll talk about Game 4 of the NBA Finals coming up next. You Better You Bet on this Tuesday on Westwood One Sports.
0: It's a back-and-forth Stanley Cup Final with Vegas up 2-1. Can Carolina steal one in Sin City? And even the series? Game 4 tomorrow. Westwood One Sports.
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12: Making sure your kids get enough sleep. It's one of the most important things you can do for them as a parent, and yet it's often overlooked. Not only does sleep in the early years set the stage for mental and physical health, it also creates the foundation for how one sleeps later in life. That's according to the National Sleep Foundation. Now, that organization recommends 14 to 17 hours a night for newborns, 12 to 15 for infants, 11 to 14 for toddlers, 10 to 13 for preschoolers, and 9 to 11 for school-aged children. When it's age appropriate, start by talking to your kids about why sleep is important. It helps their body grow, helps their brains learn, helps their mood stay steady. Don't underestimate the importance of a routine. You can even narrate what you're doing step by step to help them along the way. I'm Dr. Sanjay Gupta, helping you live a better life.

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2: They don't. All those things went against the Knicks, and they still had a chance to win in the end. Tomorrow night, game four. I think the Knicks win and take a 3-1 lead going back to San Antonio for game five of the NBA Finals. In closing, as a Knicks fan, that's the first time I've seen my team lose since round one of the NFL draft. And it gives me no pleasure to say, it sucks. It sucks just as much as it ever does to lose a game when your favorite team loses. Quick break. On the other side, I will tell everybody the one thing that the Carolina Hurricanes must do if they want to tie the Stanley Cup final at two games apiece tonight on the road in Vegas, here on You Better You Bet.
3: Watch out. San Antonio went into Madison Square Garden and won. Don't crown the Knicks just yet. It's a 2-1 series. Can the Spurs even it up? Game four, Wednesday night, Westwood One Sports.
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2: Going on the road for Game 3. Here they're coming home for Game 3, and unlike Philadelphia, which wilted, and Cleveland, which wilted, I think the Spurs showed you that it's a quality team that's got some toughness to them. They knew it was going to be one of the toughest games for them to win, but they had won their first road game of their three previous series, including, of course, at Oklahoma City, and they closed it out by winning Game 7 on the road. So that to me showed me something. I think Victor Wembanyama having 2 days off between games 2 and 3 certainly helped. You could see early on that he was really aggressive. And then in that fourth quarter, you know, the Knicks, you know, had chances. What were they, 2 for 14 on three-pointers? They took more shots than San Antonio did. But San Antonio late, the Stephon Castle three with under 2 minutes to go was huge. And then, you know, Castle made 2 big free throws, the Aaron Fox jumper from the foul line was big, so they made all the plays in the fourth quarter. I know the Knicks are complaining about the free throws, but I just don't think the Knicks made enough shots.
3: I totally agree. I think two things can be true, right? I didn't think the officiating was great last night or in game two. Also, Frank, like, the Knicks just got outplayed last night, and that's why they lost. And I think, and you would know better than me, like, you're in this way more than I am, my sense is that deep down, Mike Brown knows that, right? That's why they lost. They had every opportunity to win, even despite all the stuff he was complaining about. So is this just like psychological ploy? Let me get, you know, the microscope on the officials to get a better whistle moving forward. What did you make of the way Mike Brown handled the press conference and why he chose to do it like that after the game?
2: Yeah, I didn't really feel like his heart was in it, because I think in a lot of moments like this, whether that's the coaches sitting around right after the game talking about it, whether that's management, whether that's ownership, and there were discussions about, you know, about the officials and maybe what they should say at the press conference. This, to me, goes back to, you know, Pat Riley and Phil Jackson kind of using the media to plant a seed either at the league office or with the referees. And I think Mike Brown, that's what he did last night. I think the interesting part of it is when you do that, on some level, you are discrediting the team that won. And in the case of Mike Brown, he has a relationship with the San Antonio Spurs. He came up through that organization. You know, he talked about his family living in San Antonio. So he's going after people, you know, indirectly, however you want to look at it, people that he knows. So I thought it was pretty weak. I think it's just gamesmanship on his part. Because, you know, when you talk about the officiating, first of all, the fouls were 23-21. The Knicks got called for 2 more. And I know the Spurs took more free throws, but they were also being the more aggressive team. And usually the more aggressive team is getting rewarded. And, you know, if you look at the play that involved Luke Kornet and Josh Hart, you know, Josh Hart was on the ground and kicked Luke Kornet. He could have been ejected for doing something like that. Did Wembanyama get away with the foul on Jalen Brunson? Absolutely. But Josh Hart could have been ejected for what he did. So I think after all these games, you can complain about the officiating, but I went back and watched the last 6 minutes. The last 6 minutes of the game, the free throws were 4-4. You know, both teams took the same amount of free throws. And there wasn't one play where you were like, wow, they really missed a call. That's egregious. So in the moment of truth, in crunch time, it was just the San Antonio Spurs being better than the Knicks.
3: I agree 100% with that. And it's possible, Frank, and I acknowledge this to the audience all the time, right? I'm a lifelong diehard fan of the Knicks. I'm reading your stuff in the 90s when I'm a kid, desperately hoping that the Knicks can get over the hump and win an NBA championship. So it's possible some of my thoughts are kind of colored by that orange and blue bias I have. But look,

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3: 4 years of waiting comes down to this. 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
1: 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To watch the show live from Chicago, it's Black and Abdallah. Justin Jefferson, star wide receiver for the Minnesota Vikings, finally has a quarterback. That's right. At OTAs this week, he's had a chance to work with Kyler Murray. Take a listen to this. This is Justin Jefferson. He was on KFAN in Minneapolis talking about Kyler Murray at OTAs.
2: He understands the game. He understands the defenses. He understands just how to put touch on the ball just enough to where it gets to where it got to go without making it difficult for us. So he understands. So he kind of throws the ball before you even get out that break.
3: And, oh, that's good.
2: Yeah,
3: for sure. So it throws you open.
2: For sure.
3: Because you that.
2: For sure.
3: 1008.
2: Yeah.
3: So that's story.
2: He's a smart guy. He's a smart guy, and he's a competitor, just like me. So I'm looking forward to see how good he's doing training camp. I'm looking forward to JJ seeing his improvements and seeing the different things that he has picked up over the offseason.

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2: The answer is yes, because he's a go-to wide receiver. He catches everything, and except for that one route that Chris doesn't like that DJ Moore didn't catch.
3: Please, one route. You're being disingenuous on that. It happened multiple times in Chicago. I will say this. I was fondly watching some highlights of the Bears-Packers playoff game the other day.
2: Yeah.
3: DJ Moore made some plays.
2: Oh,
3: he made some plays. Ross, to answer your question, I think DJ Moore will elevate the Bills' offense. I think it will. I think he will. He'll be good.
4: All right, to the Bengals. Can Joe Burrow stay healthy all season?
2: No.
3: Cosign, no. Raj?
4: All right, that one was quick. All right, let's go to my neck of the woods. The Denver Broncos. Does the Jalen Waddle addition elevate Bo Nix to another level?
2: Yeah, it absolutely does.
3: I think so.
2: I think it puts them in a contention spot for one of the best teams in the AFC. I don't know why the odds makers are sleeping on them to be one of the top teams in the AFC. I think it absolutely does.
3: You know what's interesting? It's like the perception of how the Broncos got to that point is the way that I feel people should be perceiving the Patriots.
2: Yeah.
3: The Broncos, all of those players are back.
2: Mm-hmm.
3: Defense is outstanding. Sean Payton is still there. I agree. I think he will. I think Jalen Waddle will elevate the Broncos offense.
4: All right, guys, let's head to Northeast Ohio.
5: I was just trying to get a sweet haircut.
4: The Cleveland Browns. It's the same question every year. What's the plan of quarterback?
2: Well, what's the plan? They don't have a plan.
4: Okay.
2: The plan is Deshaun Watson and then maybe Shedeur Sanders at a certain point, and then that's it.
3: Yeah, I've got 8 games Deshaun Watson. He'll get hurt.
2: Yeah.
3: And then Shedeur Sanders will start 6.
2: Okay.
3: And then it will be random grab bag for the rest.
2: Random guy.
3: Random dudes. It could be Dylan Gabriel. It could be the guy that they drafted this season. It could be
2: Gabriel's
3: scrap
2: still on
3: heap.
2: The team.
3: Guys signed off the scrap heap to start. It's always a problem. So, yes, that's the answer.
4: All right, guys, next up.
6: She's from Texas, I can tell by the way. He's two-stepping
3: around. No, it's an Ella fella.
4: All right, to Houston. Can C.J. Stroud play his way into a contract extension?
2: I think he will play his way into an extension. I just don't know how large that extension's going to be. He's not resetting the market, but I think he's going to get an extension.
3: I don't know. It sounded like Abdallah is out on Ella Langley, but that's unfortunate
2: not
3: for you.
2: Not an Ella fella.
3: Yeah. Jeez. All right. I don't think C.J. Stroud will play his way into a contract extension.
2: Whoa!
3: I don't think so. I don't see it. I don't think he's any good. I think what we saw as a rookie, that was not the player that he is. I think what we saw last year where he's constantly giving up the football, I think that's more the case. Next question. I can't believe you're out on Ella Langley. Jeez.
4: All right, little baby Colt there. Did the Colts make the right decision bringing back Daniel Jones?
3: No.
2: They didn't have a choice. They had to. So, yes, they had to.
3: He's no good, man.
2: You don't have a choice.
3: Having a choice is just because you don't have any choice.
2: They're hamstrung.
3: You could also look to the future.
2: All right, they didn't have a choice, so yes.
4: All right, guys, to Jacksonville. What's the next step for Trevor Lawrence and Coach Liam Cohen?
2: Hopefully they can keep up what they're doing and Trevor Lawrence can continue to ascend. I think they will continue to struggle a little bit because I don't like what they did in the draft very much. I don't think they're looking to the future very well.
3: The next step, Raj,

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7: A Better Life with Dr. Sanjay Gupta.
8: We all know how important it is to stay active as we age, especially as we get older. But I've come to realize that for as good as people are about getting their cardio in, a lot of older folks really don't seem to be doing the recommended amount of strength training or even understand why it's so important. It helps you stay functional and therefore independent for as long as possible. Certified strength and conditioning specialist Dana Santis says a great place to start is not with dumbbells or barbells, but with your body weight, which allows you to build strength while also learning how your body moves and where your limitations exist. It also reduces the risk of overwhelming your connective tissue, which adapts more slowly than muscles as we get older. Once you're comfortable, you can dial up that intensity, but do it slowly, do it carefully. I'm Dr. Sanjay Gupta, helping you live a better life.
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2: You have the secret sauce defensively. How do you go about defending that guy?
3: Well, I tell people earlier in the season, but I don't want to give away all my secrets because I want the Knicks to win. But earlier in the season, I tell people Wembanyama gets better every 2 weeks. There's a quote out there somewhere you'll find it. And I seen it last year. So the problem is if you don't take him out now, it's going to be difficult. And what happened earlier in the season, the Spurs was wherever they were. We know where they were. They wasn't at the top. But he just kept getting better. They finished in second place. I don't think any of us saw that coming if you go back to like November or December.
2: So, Mehdi, you saw the way the Spurs reacted last night. Man, that was a great response by them. Backs to the wall. They lost the first two games at home. They go into Madison Square Garden. It's a hostile barn. And we saw the response. How do you expect the Knicks to respond in game four?
3: The Knicks is going to respond. You have good games. You have bad games. But people don't understand about Brunson. Sometimes a player would sacrifice defense for offense to get that big check, right? When I played, I sacrificed offense to play a lot of defense and still scored, right? And then, so if you look at what Brunson's doing, some might say he's having a bad game, but he is giving effort. When he's on offense, he is moving all around the floor. There's players that don't move so much because when you move all around the floor, it takes away your legs. That lactic acid starts to build up. And you don't have energy. But the game is not supposed to be played like that. This is why Mike Brown's in the finals. Because you must have body movement. You cannot be a stationary guard. And so a lot of the stuff with Brunson is not showing up in a stat sheet, right? And maybe it's showing up in a missed shot. But that's only because he's given so much effort. And this is the reason why they're here, you know, today. And even Mr. Bridges. You know, you look at Bridges, sometimes he's going to play bad because he plays every game. He don't miss a game. You know, obviously Kobe Bryant, 82 game winning MVP. You know, we were trying to figure out how we're going to get to 82 games in that locker room. All right, guys, let's all make 82 this year. No breaks, right? So from that perspective, you know, I just see if they're giving a lot of effort. There's a lot of intangibles happening with the Knicks. And, you know, Mike Brown's doing a great job, you know, and so on and so on. I'm just really excited.
2: Got a couple minutes more with Mehdi World Peace. He's joining us from New York City right now. So, Mehdi, Jalen Brunson, if they finish this, and they win their first championship in 53 years, is Brunson then the greatest Knick of them all?
3: No, not the greatest Knick, because I think Ewing and Frazier, but he definitely is top three. He's definitely going to get a statue. I think all the players should get statues around the city. So I think Hart should get one. All the players get statues. Dolan gets a statue. Everybody gets a statue. You know, this is New York City. It's not if, it's when. I got a couple Spurs fans over here. It's not if, it's when. We deserve it. It's been 53 years, and right now the city needs me because this has been built up. You know, I'm the king of meditation, right? I'm the king of mental health. So, city, when we win, you got to relax. It's building up. It's a lot of tension, but we don't need that. We don't want billions of dollars in damage. Just a couple hundred million. That's it. Not billions, right? So, you know, we're gonna do a citywide meditation session, okay? All right, you know this has been building up. This has been building up. And you can see the city. And people get mad at me because they say, look how I am. Look at these New Yorkers. I'm from New York. What do you expect? I'm the most of New York. And look at millions of New Yorkers going crazy. Hey, I knew this was going to happen.
2: You are the king. You are the king of meditation. In fact, you should lead the entire town in that. They need you more than ever right now. Listen, before you go, You mentioned Kobe. So take me back, though. I know that you wanted to

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2: Supposed to be, quote, our year. I'm not saying this is the year that we win, but this is the year we host. And when Greg Berhalter, full disclosure, friend of mine, when he had that job, he was talking about how everything was going to change, that this is when the world recognized the U.S. as a soccer force or as soccer being relevant once again. And as I mentioned, he is our podcast guest. However, is this the year? The team that he had was a very young team. But is this the year that it all comes together? Is this the year that we have been building for? In other words, the expectations that we, as soccer fans, have had, are they going to come to fruition this year? Is it time? We're hosting. They're playing much better of late. They're coalescing. They're coming together. Is it time? The group that they're in is winnable. Is this the time that they make their deep run? I'm not going to sit here and say, are they going to win? They're not going to win. But can they make a run? Can they make a deep run? And if they make a deep run, will it be like it was when the women's national team won, and then everybody was going to grow up playing soccer? In other words, is this the year everything changes, or does nothing change at all? We're going to find out. But it all gets underway on Friday, and before that, Greg Berhalter will be my guest. He's going to be our podcast guest. As far as your take about my take 20 years ago about 40,000 prostitutes descending on the game, I don't remember. I don't remember. 40,000? I've done 40 million takes in my life. I don't remember every one of my takes. I've done this almost 40 years. Like 40 million takes.
3: 40!
2: I think I remember probably, I don't know, my top 500 takes. Is that one in the top 500? For me, no. Or I'd remember it. For you, you just said it. Mike and Bay said, that's my favorite take ever, Rome. That's your most iconic take ever. Yeah, I don't know.
4: Ionic.
2: I will say this. I don't even know what the take was. He said something about me saying, where do you even put 40,000 skanks? That's your favorite take? Where would you put 40,000 skanks? Believe me, I could do better than that. I have done better than that. That was not my best take ever. I do better most every single day. That might have been my best take that day. But then again, you are entitled to your opinion, Mike in the Bay. And you did get racked. Anybody else? This says, hey, Jim. The NCAA is taking notes from the MLB in terms of Sorsby. Remember how your boy, Manfred, handled Otani's gambling? Athletes get to skate all the time, just like your boy Otani did a couple of years ago. Signed, Lorenzo from Yonkers. War Rome actually reading this instead of ducking Otani takes. All right, Lorenzo. A key difference or two here. Sorsby admitted to gambling. Shohei did not. Nor did he actually gamble.

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3: Due to a positive COVID test.
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3: I know, right? Now, he did get to play in the loss the following week. So he did get to experience the playoffs one time, but he missed the one playoff win in the last 30 years. And believe me, as good a dude as he is, playing as well as he did while he was there, it probably felt like he was there 30 years. But can you imagine playing your entire career with the Browns and missing the one time it was actually fun? When you're an all-time great, brutal. But at least he survived a hell of a lot longer in the NFL.
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8: Classic Park in Eastlake, Ohio is the site. Game one of a six-game series, a game after the West Michigan Whitecaps had a historic moment in franchise history, one that they only found about really 48 hours before everything actually took place. It's the first of six Whitecaps in a rematch of the 2025 Eastern Division Championship Series as they visit the Lake County Captains. And with that, we say good evening to you, Dan Hasty. Thanks for making us a part of your Tuesday night. Tarek Skubal, the defending and back-to-back American League Cy Young Award winner, became the biggest MLB superstar to ever make a rehab assignment in West Michigan as he took the ball to help the Caps beat the Dayton Dragons by a score of 8-0, in which the 29-year-old was the winning pitcher. The lefty, barely a month removed from a procedure on his left elbow, tossed five shutout innings, allowing just two hits and no walks, while striking out six with a fastball that reached 99 miles per hour. Skubal, who finished his first pro season as a member of the Whitecaps, got to go back a ways now, 2018 to be exact, has blossomed into the MLB superstar and really the focus of the baseball world. He is headlining the upcoming free agent class, and there is certainly some interest in Tarek Skubal all around the teams in Major League Baseball. Of course, he led the Tigers to the American League playoffs each of the past two seasons. That was his second different rehab assignment with West Michigan. The other happened back in 2023, just before he became a Cy Young twice over.

0: Over winner, but he was outstanding, having that great game. He dazzled in his rehab appearance as the Caps pulled off a shutout victory yesterday. He saw his first live game action since undergoing arthroscopic surgery on May the 4th, and he did not skip a beat. 44 of his 54 pitches were strikes, and completed those five shutout innings with six strikeouts in the victory. And more importantly for the Caps, they secured this first series win since completing a six-game sweep of the Lansing Lugnuts with a 12-4 win when they got that sweep back on April the 19th. Well, from the real Tarek Skubal to the one they called Psycho Skubal, Andrew Sears gets the call for West Michigan today. No record and a 3.12 ERA. You know, he's actually pitched already in three different games as a member of the Whitecaps, and that's a little bit longer than we expect to see when a player's on a minor league rehab assignment. But that's exactly the situation for Andrew Sears. He has been a very nice piece, and he has provided a lot of stability to the Whitecaps. I don't think it's a coincidence that they've started winning a few more ball games with guys like Andrew Sears in their rotation. So he gets the call for the Whitecaps. On the other side, Jervis Alfaro goes for the Captains, had a really bumpy Midwest League debut, only lasted less than one inning, went a third of an inning, and gave up six runs. So he is looking to improve upon that here tonight. This is Caps pregame. Coming up next, we're going to dive in and take a look at what happens next week when the Lansing Lugnuts come to town. Tell you about everything happening at the ballpark. I can't guarantee anything with Tarek Skubal, but I can tell you what is coming up, and it's going to be a whole lot of fun in West Michigan. We'll talk about that when we get ready for first pitch between the Whitecaps and the Lake County Captains right here on Whitecaps Radio.
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0: pregame, getting ready for another game in this series with the West Michigan Whitecaps and the Lake County Captains. It's just moments away. But in the meantime, we can take a look at what happens in the next series when the Whitecaps get a crack at their arch rivals, the Lansing Lugnuts. Caps have had some success against Lansing this year. They swept the first series that these two teams played earlier this year. So they'll hope they can rechannel some of that energy. They've already played 12 times. Caps are 8-4. All of those games have taken place in Lansing. But we start that series on June 16th at 6:35 p.m. It is 616 day. Yes, June 16th, 616 in the 616. It's presented by our friends at Cosmic Candy. We'll celebrate everything that makes the 616 what it is. It's also German Heritage Night. It's Joy 99 Bulletin Night as well. So half off box seats with a worship or community bulletin. Then on Wednesday, Silver Slugger Night. We'll also do a special edition of the Farm Bureau Insurance Fireworks Show. Then on Thursday, it's our Salute to the 80s night. It's Thrifty Thursday as well, so you can bring your brightly colored shirts, your backwards hats, maybe some overalls while you're at it. You can come on out and celebrate the 80s at LMCU Ballpark. As we said, it's Thrifty Thursday, so $3 long drinks, beers, Pepsi products, hot dogs, all that good stuff. It's also going to feature Main Street dueling pianos on that particular night. We can't wait. We get the pianos, and it's always fun to have them at the ballpark. On Friday, the 19th, it's dog day. You can bring the pup to the ballpark and watch some Caps with your best friend. It's cow print cereal bowl night as well, so you get to bring them a bowl home as well, thanks to our friends at Milk Means More. On Saturday, it is Star Wars night, one of the institutions of West Michigan Whitecaps baseball. The first team to ever hold a Star Wars night was right here in West Michigan. That was the Whitecaps many, many years ago. So we'll see all the characters. If you are a Star Wars fan, you need to be at LMCU Ballpark on Saturday, June the 20th at 7:05 p.m. The games between Tuesday and Friday are all at 6:35. Then on Saturday, we'll also have a closing edition of the Farm Bureau Insurance Fireworks when all is said and done. Then on Sunday, we play our 2 p.m. matinee. It's another Corwell Health Helen DeVos Children's Hospital Family Day. That means the first 1,000 kids through the gates eat free. On top of that, they also get a chance to go on the field, play catch before the ball game. They also can get autographs from Whitecaps players and coaches. And then when it's all said and done, kids run the bases. You can call us for tickets, 616-784-4131. You never know who's going to show up in West Michigan. I think we certainly learned that last week. Again, during business hours, 616-784-4131, or go online to whitecapsbaseball.com. Well, there's a look at what happens when the Whitecaps come home next week to take on the Lansing Lugnuts. More to come on this edition of Caps Pregame. On the other side of this timeout, we've got your starting lineups and your first pitch. 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

0: just about ready for baseball. Whitecaps and the Lake County Captains, game one of this brand new six-game series. Caps can only hope it goes as well as the last time these two teams met up for a six-game series in 2025. Caps had all kinds of success against the Captains towards the end of last season. They carried that in to the postseason. And of course, considering the fact that in a couple of weeks we'll be going back to an even record when we start half number two, it's always good to lay the groundwork here starting tonight. We got our nation's anthem in the mix just a moment ago, courtesy of Centennial Securities. They provide investment direction with retirement planning, 401k rollovers, estate and college planning services, stocks and bonds. That's Centennial Securities. Now let's take a look at the starting lineups, courtesy of Ruth's Chris Steakhouse inside the Amway Grand Plaza Hotel in downtown Grand Rapids. Ruth's Chris serves only the best steaks, hand-selected from the top 2% of the country's beef, and enjoy the freshest seafood, classic sides, and homemade desserts that satisfy any craving. 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For the West Michigan Whitecaps, who come in with a record of 20-37, it looks like this. Leading off, playing second base, it's Woody Hadeen. Batting second, the proud owner of home runs in each of his last three ball games, Jackson Strong. He'll play center field. Garrett Pennington bats third. He's at first base. And batting fourth, the shortstop, Bryce Rayner. Batting fifth, doing the catching, Ricardo Hurtado, and Andrew Soika is in right field. The bottom three has the DH, Luke Schliger. Sammy Heal is at third, and Junior Tillian mans left field. And they will go up against Jervis Alfaro, who only threw a third of an inning in his only appearance in the Midwest League. He'll look to bounce back here today. On the other side, for Lake County, the Captains, who are right in the thick of going after that postseason spot in half number one, they're 32-24. It looks like this. Leading off for the Captains, it's the DH, Tommy Hawk. Dean Curley plays shortstop at the number two spot in the order. Batting third, playing center field, Jace LaViolette. The middle three has the right fielder Aaron Walton. Nolan Schubart, the native of Durand, Michigan, is at first base. And Welbin Francisca is at second base. The bottom three has Bennett Thompson behind the plate, Mike Coyado at third, and Esteban Gonzalez in left field. They'll go up against Andrew Sears, who gets to make a rehab assignment for the fourth time as a member of the West Michigan Whitecaps here in 2026. So there's a look at the lineups, and for now, Woody Hadeen digs into the left-handed batter's box. Looks like he's just about ready to get things rolling. We hope you are, as the first pitch is a fastball down the middle, and it is a called strike. We are underway with the Whitecaps and the Captains. It's a hot one, 89 degrees in Eastlake, Ohio, here at first pitch. That's the highest first pitch temperature for West Michigan Whitecaps baseball at any point here in 2026. Next toss to Woody Hadeen was in for a strike. Now the 0-2 pitch, swing and a miss. Got him swinging, one away. Let's take a look at that defense for Lake County, shall we? The left fielder is Esteban Gonzalez with Jace LaViolette in center field. Meanwhile, in right field, that's Aaron Walton. It's the first pitch is a fastball up high to Jackson Strong, and it's 1-0. In the infield, it's Mike Coyado at third. Dean Curley's the shortstop with Welbin Francisca. It's a pretty good Guardians prospect, top 10 to be exact. He's at second base with Nolan Schubart over at first. Bennett Thompson behind the plate, catching the balls and strikes of Jervis Alfaro. Now the next toss to Strong. Rips it towards the right side. Diving is the second baseman, Francisca, and it's off his glove in the right field, a base hit. So Strong pulls in with a one-out single. Well, it's not quite what he did on Sunday when he launched that two-run home run for his third consecutive game with a homer. But how great is it to finally see his bat starting to come around? We always sort of were just kind of waiting. And got to give Rene Rivera and the Tigers some credit. They gave him a very, very long leash to start to figure things out. First pitch to Pennington was inside. One ball, no strikes. Here's the kick and the next toss to Pennington. Bounces the ball towards shortstop. Up with it is Curley. Flips to second for one. On to first. That is an inning-ending double play. Caps go quietly in the first. We'll go to the bottom half. It's the Whitecaps nothing and the Lake County Captains coming to bat on Whitecaps Radio.
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0: Whitecaps nothing. The Lake County Captains coming to bat. 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We gave you a look at the Lake County lineup for the bottom half of inning number one. Also wanted to let you know about the umpires for this one. Robert Bonet is behind the plate, and at first base is David Ortiz. No, not Big Poppy David Ortiz, but the next David Ortiz to make it into Major League Baseball, as long as it goes the way he's planning it to go. Here's the first pitch to Tommy Hawk, the designated hitter, is a fastball down low from Andrew Sears. Caps got a base hit in the top of this inning, but couldn't do anything with it. A ground ball double play off the bat of Garrett Pennington. Well, the Caps made a roster move as the next pitch is up high, 2-0. And this one was kind of interesting. We were speculating about this on the broadcast on Sunday. And that was regarding Bennett Lee, the Whitecaps former and as of Sunday, catcher. Well, Bennett Lee, who came down from Erie, we sort of had the feeling, considering his defensive chops, that the Tigers might like to pair Bennett Lee with somebody like a Tarek Skubal. And as fate would have it, that's exactly what they did. And as soon as that game ended, Bennett Lee was said, pack your bags again, you're going back up to Double-A. So congratulations to Bennett Lee. He's actually hitting much better, all things considered, up in Double-A than he was as a hitter during the regular season for the Whitecaps last year. Here's the pitch to Tommy Hawk. Bounding ball up the middle. This one splits the diamond into center field, a base hit. Tommy Hawk with a leadoff single. Let's take a look at that Whitecaps defense. The left fielder is Junior Tillian with Jackson Strong in center field. Andrew Soik is in right tonight. And in the infield, it's Sammy Heal at third with Bryce Rayner, the shortstop. Woody Haydeems at second base. And over at first is Garrett Pennington. Ricardo Hurtado is behind the plate for the Whitecaps. Andrew Sears on the mound. The one affectionately known as Psycho Sears for how quickly he works, for the confidence in which he pitches with. And he really made himself into a legitimate Tigers prospect because of what he did in West Michigan last year. He was not even as high as a top 30 prospect when he arrived in West Michigan, and he got knocked around pretty good for the first month of the season. But then something clicked for this young man, and he was unbelievable the rest of the season. So much so that some people even was calling him Andrew Skubal. He was sort of the Whitecaps 2025 version of Tarek Skubal. He was that good. Here's the next pitch to Dean Curley on the 0-1. Lifts it high in the air towards right field. Shading towards the line is the right fielder, Andrew Soika. He's there, and he makes the catch. One away. That'll bring up Jace LaViolette. You know, technically, Tarek Skubal is actually still a part of the West Michigan Whitecaps until he goes back to the Tigers and becomes a Tigers pitcher once again. He actually is going to remain as a Whitecaps rostered player. Gotta love that. Certainly ups the collective wins above replacement for the Whitecaps, doesn't it? Next pitch to LaViolette. Fastball down low. One ball, no strikes on Jace LaViolette. No score, just underway. Bottom of the first inning. Now the 1-0. Bounces it towards first base. Up with it is Pennington. Has it. Flips to second for one. On to first. Not in time. Hawk is out at second. Laviolette checks in the first. And now there's two away. Brings up Aaron Walton. Now, is he going to pitch? Is Derek Scoble going to pitch for the Whitecaps again? Probably not. But, I mean, I'm sure that there would be some excited people in East Lake, Ohio this week if they found out. But I'm just going to go off a hunch here. I don't think that's happening. I will say this, however, if you look through what's going on for the Tigers this weekend, they actually are going to be in Cleveland. What a unique opportunity that is. I still don't think Tarek Skubal's coming. Here's the pitch to Walton. Lines it down the left field line. That's a base hit. Going to be extra bases for Walton. Laviolette to third. They put the brakes on him there. And in the second goes Aaron Walton. It's a double. And I'll bring up Nolan Schubart. There was a year, I want to say it was 2017. It's the year the Whitecaps had an outstanding record. Had a ton of players on that squad that ended up going on to be major leaguers. There were, at last check, there were 20 different players on that team, or thereabout, that ended up making it up to Major League Baseball. First pitch to Nolan Schubart was in the dirt. Now the 1-0 toss. Fastball up and away. Two balls and no strikes. No score, bottom of the first inning, but runners at second and third for Lake County. Now the next toss to the native of Durand, Michigan. Fastball outside. Three balls, no strikes on Nolan Schubart. But in 2017, there was a kind of a wraparound series situation. So basically, the Whitecaps played a 1 o'clock game against Lake County on a Sunday afternoon and then had to stay because I think they were headed to another place after a Monday off day in the Midwest League. This was back before these six-game series became the norm. Here's the next toss to Schubart. It's outside. Ball four. He lost him. Bases are loaded for Lake County in the first. That'll bring up Welbin Francisca. So they had this day game, they played it, they finished it up, and then afterwards, they talked our bus driver into taking us over to Cleveland. The Tigers were nice enough to leave tickets for us, and we got to watch the Tigers and the Guardians. Then, of course, they were the Cleveland Indians on Sunday Night Baseball. Remember, Michael Fulmer pitched that game. Here's the first pitch. Francisca takes a fastball that hums over the outside corner for a called strike. No score. Bottom of the first inning. Bases loaded. Two outs for Lake County. It's a very surreal feeling to see all the guys on your team just standing around as if they are fans by the visiting dugout. They really are just like us. 0-1 pitch, swing and a miss. 0-2 the count. Andrew Sears needs to find a way to get out of this big jam right out of the gate. Lake County, this is a team that really knows how to hit. And you've got to bring your A game when you face off against these guys. 0-2 pitch was in the dirt. Now the 1-2 toss. Just a little inside. Two balls and two strikes on Welbin Francisca, who just recently made his way to Lake County. Luke Hill, who was the Midwest League Player of the Month for the month of May, got promoted to AA Akron. And because of that, there was a need here. So they brought up a top 10 prospect to fill Luke Hill's spot. Choo-choo pitch. Francisca takes up high. Three balls, two strikes. It's going to get all the runners going. 3-2 the count on Francisca. Andrew Sears, long first inning for him. Can he find his way through? Working from the windup. Kicks and delivers the 3-2 pitch. Outside corner, ring him up. Strike three. Down goes Francisca. Andrew Sears walks the tightrope, gets out of the jam, and we're going to the second inning. Still all zeros on Whitecaps Radio.
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0: brought to you by Blue Cross Blue Shield of Michigan, ready to help. Let's go ahead and take a look at the top of the second inning. Bryce Rainer, Ricardo Hurtado, and Andrew Soika are the scheduled three for the Whitecaps, coming off of their best week since mid-April. They had not won consecutive ball games since a six-game sweep over their arch nemesis, the Lansing Lugnuts, in the state capital early this season. It's the first pitch to Bryce Rainer. It's a fastball that gets the edge for a called strike. Nothing in one. Outside corner on that pitch. No balls, one strike. Andrew Sears finds a way to get through that very tough bottom of the first inning. But they hadn't won back-to-back games until they ended up winning the final three games of that series against Dayton over the weekend. So the Caps come in on what actually ties their second longest win streak of the year. 0-1 pitch to Bryce Rainer. And fouls it back to the screen. Nothing in two on the Detroit Tigers' number two prospect. It was always so interesting to see the willingness of the Tigers to promote somebody like Rainer, even though he was hitting under 200 in Lakeland. So far, his batting average close to 250, but he's still learning this Midwest League. He's also trying to make up for lost time, time he lost last year due to injury. Next toss to Rainer, breaking ball, hits the heart of the plate for a called third strike. Down goes Rainer, one away. Just Baseball, who does a really nice job ranking prospects, they actually came out with a new ranking of the top prospects in baseball. And there are three players on it for the Tigers. They've got a top 10. You probably know who that is. That's Max Clark. Josue Briseño still stays pretty high on that list at number 38. And look, it's not going to be the fanfare of the Tarek Skubal rehab assignment, but I think there's a real chance that Josue Briseño plays ball for the West Michigan Whitecaps at some point in the next month or two. You notice with the minor leaguers, they like to slowly and incrementally move them through the minor league system. Case in point, Andrew Sears, who's going back to Double-A. They're doing the exact same thing with Sears here tonight. So I think it's very possible. It's very possible that we see Briseño play for the Whitecaps at some point this year. And he is welcome anytime. Here's the pitch to Ricardo Hurtado. Skies it in the air, deep center field. It's playable. Back goes Jace Laviolette. Makes the call and the catch. Two steps in front of the warning track for out number two. That'll leave it up to Andrew Soika. No score, top of the second inning. West Michigan in Lake County. But they have Bryce Rainer in that top 100 as well. Now, granted, he has moved down a couple of spots. Well, more than a couple of spots. But I think getting back from that injury, and I think, you know, in listening to some of the Whitecaps coaches talk about Bryce Rainer, they've all been sort of a consensus apart from one another that have all said you've barely seen what Bryce Rainer is going to be capable of. Here's the pitch to Soika. High chop towards the right side. Charging in is Welbin Francisca. Throws to first, and the Whitecaps go 1-2-3. Let's go to the bottom of the second. No score on Whitecaps Radio.
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0: 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Bennett Thompson leads things off. No score. Whitecaps and the Lake County Captains from Classic Park in Eastlake, Ohio. So glad to have you hanging out with us on this night. Whitecaps and Captains, a rematch of the 2025 Midwest League Championship or Eastern Division Championship Series. We'll save the championship for Cedar Rapids, right? But it's the first pitch. Thompson takes a called strike from Andrew Sears. Hopefully it'll be a little bit less bumpy of an inning for Andrew Sears this time around. He loaded the bases before getting a strikeout to strand him loaded. But the Whitecaps went here to Eastlake. Game one of the postseason. First playoff game that was played, and the Caps ended up taking down Lake County. Did it rather convincingly as well. Big three-run home run by Isaac Pacheco. His last home run as a Whitecap in 2025. It's the next pitch. Catches the outside edge. Called a strike. Went with a slider that time. And the count goes to nothing and two. And then the Caps came home after that. They ended up getting a chance in front of their home fans to win the Eastern Division title, and they did just that. It was a very, very special moment out in West Michigan. And the next pitch to Thompson. On the way, swing and a miss. Fastball up in the zone, and Sears got him to climb the ladder. One away. And I would say that there have only been a handful of moments where you would honestly get goosebumps just being in that space, being in that moment, in that ballpark. And I would say that you could probably count them on one hand. That was certainly one of them. Ironically, so was this past Sunday. We have been extremely lucky in West Michigan, haven't we? Here's the pitch. Mike Coyotto takes a fastball in the dirt. One ball, no strikes. I know it hasn't been exactly what we've wanted in terms of the Caps' record this year, but getting somebody like Tarek Skubal, the defending back-to-back Cy Young Award winner, to come in and throw for you, especially to throw five innings, no less. It wasn't a case where, you know, usually a guy would throw an inning or two, maybe, and he would be gone in a flash. But, I mean, he was the winning pitcher. He threw five innings in that game. Next toss to Coyotto. He rips it down the left field line. That's a base hit. Into the corner. Around first is Coyotto. He chugs into second. He's got a leadoff double. That'll bring up Esteban Gonzalez. But we've had so many great moments at the ballpark. And, you know, ironically, we've seen all these moments, and we've been lucky to see all these moments. We've been lucky to see all these moments, especially over the last year or so. Year and change now is the first pitch to Gonzalez. It's down the middle for a strike. Nothing and one. No score. We're in the top, rather the bottom half, inning number two. But ever since we had that big renovation at the ballpark, that's kind of when we've had the chance to really show it off. You know, Max Clark shows up. Kevin McGonigal. Josue Briseño. Now Bryce Rayner's here. Tarek Skubal's here on Sunday. It's just a lot of good fortune all in a very short amount of time. Here's the pitch to Esteban Gonzalez. Bouncing ball up the middle, diving is Hayden. It's off his glove in a shallow center field, a base hit. Coyado got a poor jump. He'll have to stop at third base. It puts runners at the corners for Lake County. And it brings up Tommy Hawk. But between all those players, and then, of course, the biggest thing being the team's record, the success, the 96-39 season. That was certainly one of the most unexpected runs. And we knew they were going to be good. I mean, we were certain they were going to be a good team. They were too talented not to win a lot of ball games, but you never expect winning at that particular level. Not the best in all of baseball and the best record in 25 years. That was the part of it that I think that caught us all by surprise. Here's the pitch to Tommy Hawk. Fastball in the dirt, one ball, no strikes. No score, bottom of the second, Caps and the Captains. Next pitch. Hawk bounces one toward second base. Hayden's got it, flips to the second baseman and the shortstop Rayner, and it's not in time. Coyado scores, and it's 1-0 Lake County. And that ball looked like it was ticketed for center field. Hayden did a nice job to get to it. Then he had to flip it over to Bryce Rayner at shortstop. And in doing so, was not able to get there before the base runner. So Esteban Gonzalez's speed creates a run for the Captains. First pitch to Dean Curley was a fastball over the outer half for strike one. So it's Lake County that strikes first. That's going to go as a base hit for Tommy Hawk. And against Andrew Sears, who has only thrown an inning and a third today, he's given up 5 base hits. Here's the 0-1. Whistles it foul down the third base line. Sears is leaving a few too many in the middle of the plate. Probably trying to look to get a little more bite on some of his breaking balls. Probably expected to do a little bit more than it's doing, at least so far. Now the 0-2 toss. On the way, breaking ball, outside corner, ring him up, caught him looking, strike three. Down goes Curley, there's two away. And it leaves it up to Jace LaViolette. Caps are going with their navy tops for this one today. Gray pants, meanwhile the Captains are in their home whites tonight. Jace LaViolette, a great Cleveland Guardians prospect. I don't think anybody would be surprised if Jace LaViolette goes on to a very good, very successful major league career. 27th overall pick in last year's draft, and there was talk of him for the longest time being the number one overall pick, but had a really rough year in terms of his batting average at Texas A&M and had a lot of strikeouts, and that sent him spiraling down that first-round draft board. But I like the fact that the Guardians took him. I like the fact that they just bank on that talent profile, and they said, you know what, you hit really well last year. It's not like it left you completely. And here in the month of June, he looks great. He's hitting well over 300, over 400 on base percentage, and an OPS on the higher side of 1,000. But his calling card is his power. First pitch to him was a fastball in the inner half. Now the 0-1 pitch. Cracks it high, deep, down the right field line. This one is bending. Foul. And that would have been a 3-run homer for Jace LaViolette. Gonzalez, the runner at second. Hawk over at first. Now the kick and the 0-2 pitch. Swing and a miss. Got him on a slider down and away, and Laviolette could not lay off. Let's go to the third. 1-0 Lake County on Whitecaps Radio.
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2: To allow Schlieger to hit more often, his offensive presence has been really good since coming up and helping the Caps. He's been one of their best hitters. 1-1 pitch. Bounces a foul down the first baseline. 1-2 the count on Schlieger, who started this year in the San Francisco Giants organization. He was let go, and of course, where did Detroit Tigers president of baseball operations Scott Harris come from? Yes, that's the San Francisco Giants. And it's always fun to see when a player comes over from San Francisco, because you know that Scott had to know them extremely well. And in talking to some of the coaches, all of them were kind of just as shocked as anyone that the Giants decided to give up on him. And the Caps certainly enjoying having him around. Here's the 1-2 for Schlieger. Rockets it high in the air, deep right center. Back goes the right fielder, Walton, looking up. This ball is gone. Luke Schlieger, another home run, his third since becoming a Whitecap. And on one big swing, this ball game is tied at one. Well, he just continues to make really good hard contact. And that ball was probably good enough to get out of just about any ballpark in the Midwest League, not just here in Lake County. That'll bring up Sammy Heal. First pitch to him. Lifts it. High in the air down the left field line. Long run for the right fielder, Gonzalez. He's there, and he puts it away. Out number one. But, you know, when you find an Andrew Soyka, when you find a Luke Schlieger, you get a Woody Hayden back, now all of a sudden you've got the semblance of a core that can win some ball games. And then it also bears mentioning that the Whitecaps have a bunch of players rehabbing down in Lakeland, Florida. They actually had one that was off to a slow start, so they actually activated him today and then put him on the Lakeland roster as an active player. So he's going to have to work his way to West Michigan. That's Nick Dumanil, who is actually considered to be a potential first-round pick. Then he ended up sliding until about the sixth round. Tigers scooped him up, and he was pretty solid for Lakeland down the stretch last year. But like many of those former Flying Tigers, they'll probably end up here in short order. Junior Tillians, first pitch was high and inside. Now the 1-0. Bouncing ball up the middle. Diving is curly. He won't get it. Just past him in a center field, a base hit. One out single for Junior Tillian. Boy, speaking of a bat that started to heat up, Junior Tillian had some really big swings last week against the Dayton Dragons. Had a three-run double, a two-run single, among other things, during the week against the Dayton Dragons. And we've always talked about the importance of your number nine hitter or your hitters at the bottom of the order

0: to get on base, because then you really have that connectivity between the bottom and top of the order, and you give multiple hitters a chance with runners in scoring position. That goes a tremendously long way. First pitch to Woody Hayden. Skies it in the air towards right center field, tailing away from the center fielder LaViolette, who's there, makes the grab, two down. Going to leave it up to Jackson Strong. 1-1 tie in inning number three. The Whitecaps and the Lake County Captains, first of this six-game series from East Lake, Ohio. First pitch to Strong, who got a base hit his first time up, is a fastball in for a called strike. Here's the 0-1 toss. Whacks a foul. May have hit his foot with that one. Yeah, he sure did. Kind of hobbling around that left-handed batter's box now. Just trying to walk it off, sort of waves to his dugout to wave off the athletic trainer. Nick Wheeler says, don't worry, I'm all right. I'll let you know if I need you. 0-2, the count on Strong. He doesn't want to come out of the ball game. He's hitting as well as he's hit all year. Home runs in three consecutive games after having just two through the first 2 months of the year. 0-2 pitch this time. Swing and a miss. Fastball up and in. Down goes Strong and down go the Caps. But they get a run on the Luke Schlieger shot. Let's go to the bottom of the third. 1-1 tie on Whitecaps Radio.
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0: 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Our game moves into the bottom of the third. It'll be Aaron Walton, Nolan Schubart, and Welvin Francisca against Andrew Sears. We had a bit of an earlier start to this one tonight than we're going to see through the remainder of this series, as the first pitch is a fastball over the heart of the plate from Andrew Sears, and it's nothing and one. Aaron Walton's the batter. Good prospect for the Cleveland Guardians. He's having a good year. 300 batting average with 11 home runs. He's up near the top of the Midwest League in that department. Now the next pitch to Walton. Hot shot towards second. Picked on an in-between hop by Woody Hayden. Throws to first and they got him. That is out number one. That's a fine play by Woody Hayden, and we have gotten so spoiled seeing those. That'll bring up Nolan Schubart. And before he bats, let's pause 10 seconds for station identification.
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0: First pitch for Nolan Schubart is a fastball over the outside edge for strike one. 1-1 tie. Bottom of the third inning. Whitecaps and Lake County Captains. First of six. Between these two teams that are destined, if their players complete the roadmap, to end up in the American League Central, hopefully playing against one another for years to come. Next toss to Schubart. Fastball grabs the outer half, and the count goes to nothing and two. Andrew Sears is hoping he can find a little bit of a cleaner inning. It was a bit of a rough ride through his first two frames, but all things considered, to scatter five base hits and only give up one run is pretty good. And he's giving his team a chance to win, like so many Whitecaps pitchers did last year. And the truth is, they're also doing this year. Caps have a top three team ERA. Doesn't feel like it, I think mainly because of the way the Whitecaps have seen their record fall to where it is, comes into tonight's game 20-37, but really it has boiled down to the offense more so than it has the pitching staff. The pitching staff as a whole is with the third lowest ERA in the Midwest League. Now the offense, on the other hand, is the next pitch. It's a fastball outside, 1-2 on Schubart. The offense, who had a great weekend, don't want to take anything away from what they did against the Dayton Dragons over the weekend, but they were in last place in batting average, team batting average as a team. And even for winning those last three games by scoring a grand total of 29 runs in three games, they still sit at the bottom. Granted, it's a little bit of a closer sitting at the bottom, so if they continue to hit that well, they're going to get out of the cellar of the Midwest League hitting race. But again, it's always about just finding a way to take those baby steps. And I was talking with Dan Rickaball, the Whitecaps pitching coach. First, the 1-2 pitch, swing and a miss. Down goes Schubart. Big lumbering swing for out number two. And there were other coaches that echoed this as well. We were talking about Tarek Skubal starting and how he is a pitching coach doesn't really have to do a whole lot when somebody like Tarek Skubal is on the mound. But he was talking about the game on Sunday, and he said, Sunday was awesome, but it was not just because of Skubal. First pitch to Welvin Francisca is a fastball outside corner for strike one. 1-1 tie, bottom of the third inning. But he said it wasn't just because of Skubal. It was the fact that that also combined with us winning our first series of the season. And what he said was, our team had a different aura to it. And when you bring in really the guy who is not only the best player, but also a vocal leader on the Detroit Tigers, on a major league playoff team, I think there's a belief then that that can rub off a little bit. Certainly feels like it may have left something that can stick with the guys for a while. Here's the 0-2 pitch. Wave and a miss. Slider down and away. Francisca is out, and we're through three. Let's go to the fourth. 1-1 tie on Whitecaps Radio.
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0: Our game moves into inning number four. Garrett Pennington to lead things off. Bryce Rainer and Ricardo Hurtado. Heart of the order for West Michigan. There is some action in the Milk Means More bullpen for the West Michigan Whitecaps. Thomas Bruss is up and throwing. So we'll see if Bruss can help kind of mix and match for Rene Rivera down the stretch of this game. Not sure how many innings they're going to give him tonight, but looks like Andrew Sears might be done after just three innings. Typically, they go four innings with pitchers in Andrew Sears' situation as the first toss to Pennington is outside, 1-0. Usually they go four innings, but in this case, he'll go three innings because he's thrown a lot of pitches to this point. Not a crazy amount, but enough to at least be willing to just save him because the plan is typically just four innings, usually about 55 to 65 pitches. And for Sears, keep this in mind too, he's on a rehab assignment. So perhaps they're going to even have a shorter leash on somebody like him. And in his situation, as the 1-0 pitch was down low, the 2-0, Bender misses outside. The count goes to three balls and no strikes to Garrett Pennington. We were talking about the early start for this ball game. Well, that's because tomorrow we play morning baseball. We've got an 11:05 a.m. first pitch. 11:05 in the morning. And then we're back to the night schedule the remainder of the week all through Sunday. And then we'll play a 4 o'clock game. We got a late game on Sunday. Here's the 3-0 to Pennington. Fastball just outside. Didn't miss by much. Ball four. Garrett Pennington gets a leadoff walk. That'll bring up Bryce Rainer. Can the Whitecaps make it four wins in a row? That's where West Michigan sits after what they did against the Dayton Dragons. Those were some big wins against a really good team. We already saw how good they were when they came to West Michigan and ended up sweeping the Whitecaps. But then the Caps were able to get some revenge, winning four out of six. Pitch to Rainer. Bouncing ball to second. Francisca's got it. Flips to second. They'll get one, and that's the only out they'll get, but they'll take that. That is a fielder's choice. Rainer gets over to first, and there's one away for Hurtado. So with Dayton now, we've already played Dayton 12 times. Caps have four wins out of the 12 games that they've played. Inversely, against the Lansing Lugnuts, they've played them in 12 games all away from West Michigan, and they've got an 8-4 record against the Lugnuts. And as fate would have it, guess who's coming to town next week? It's Lansing. And we'll talk about what's coming up at LMCU Ballpark when they do return home a week from today. Pitch to Hurtado. Lasers it in the left field. That's a base hit for Hurtado. Good swing. Just went out and got an off-speed pitch and hit it through the hole at short. Down to second and holding is Bryce Rainer. That brings up Andrew Sojka. 1-1 tie. Top half of inning number four. Whitecaps and the Captains. West Michigan would love to start this series with a win. They've played Lake County already once this year. They've actually played two different series against the Captains to this point. They played a three-game series here in Lansing. They won two out of three. Then they came home, played them in six in a row, and ended up losing four out of six ball games. Thomas Brust continues to throw in the milk means more bullpen for the Whitecaps, so we'll probably see him for the bottom half of this fourth inning. First pitch to Soika was outside, 1-0. Here's the 1-0. Bounces or foul down the third base line, goes to a ball and a strike. Lake County got their only run in the second inning. Caps answered back quickly with a Luke Schlieger home run. Third homer of the year. Comes in inning number three and ties this ball game at one. That's where we've been. Now the next toss to Soika. Hot shot on the ground toward second. Up with it, Francisca. Flips to second for one. On to first. That's a double play. 4-6-3 go the Whitecaps. Let's go to the bottom of the fourth. 1-1 tie on Whitecaps Radio.
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0: 5 milk means more. The 13 essential nutrients in low-fat chocolate milk make it an ideal drink to refuel after a hard workout. Chocolate milk, the unofficial recovery drink of athletes everywhere. 4, Whitecaps with a 1-1 tie against the Lake County Captains, and a new pitcher comes in for West Michigan. That milk means more. Call to the bullpen. Thomas Bruss checks in for the Whitecaps, and he's got a little something to prove. The numbers are not quite indicative of what we've seen from him in terms of his talent level. He is large and in charge. That's where it starts. 6'8", 280 pounds. And he is every bit as imposing out there on the pitcher's mound. His first pitch is a fastball outside to the catcher, Bennett Thompson. 1-1, no strikes. 0-3 with a 5.25 ERA. 12th game, 12 innings, 11 hits. He's given up 3 home runs. That's been one of the things that's really hurt him. But a 6-16 walk-to-strikeout ratio. He was pretty good for Lakeland last year. Hoping he can find that here. The 2-0 pitch was a little outside. Now the 3-0 toss. Fastball down the middle for a called strike. Oh, but the right hand goes the home plate umpire, Robert Bonet. 2-1 the count. We'll take a look and see what else is going on in a look at the out-of-town scoreboard. But first, I do want to tell you what's coming up at LMCU Ballpark next week, week from today, when the Whitecaps return home to face the Lansing Lugnuts. Now the 3-0 pitch. Fastball outside. He walked him. 4. Bennett Thompson draws a leadoff walk. That'll bring up Mike Coyado. Big shake of the head from Thomas Bruss, who I've actually talked to on a couple different occasions. And he's actually been sort of dreading the fact that he's had this bad habit of walking the leadoff man. Well, if he can find a way around that, he'll be in much better shape, but he's got to find a way out of it once again. 1-1 tie, bottom of the fourth. Mike Coyado's the batter, the pitch to him. Lifts it in the air towards center field. Drifting in a couple of steps is the center fielder, Jackson Strong. He's there, and he puts it away. 1 down. And bring up Esteban Gonzalez. So when the Whitecaps come home, Lansing will be waiting for them. That begins on Tuesday night for the Whitecaps and the Captains, or rather in the Lugnuts. 6:35 p.m. for Tuesday through Friday. By the way, we've got activity in the Lake County bullpen. Looks like they've got a righty throwing. And I believe it's either Jogly Garcia, a right-hander, or Cam Schulke. I think it's Jogly Garcia. See the 3, and I can't make out that last number. But either way, 616 day comes our way on June 16th. Of course, June 16th, 616 day. So that'll be fun. It's also German Heritage Night. On Thursday, we salute the 80s and all the big hair bands that came along with it. Thrifty Thursday, every Thursday night, $3 long drinks, 20-ounce beers, Pepsi products, and hot dogs. First pitch was a strike. Next toss on the way to Esteban Gonzalez. Swing and a miss. High fastball makes it 0-2. Now the 2-strike pitch to Gonzalez. Wave and a miss. Goes after a breaking ball that slid totally off the table for out number 2. That brings up Tommy Hawk. On Friday, it's Dog Day. First 1,000 receive a cow print cereal bowl, courtesy of Milk Means More. You could even fill it up with water if you bring the dog. And then they don't have to walk to wherever the water bowls are. And then on Saturday, we move to 7:05. It is Star Wars night. It's the first pitch to Tommy Hawk. He's in there for a called strike, 0-1. 1-1 tie, bottom of the fourth inning. Star Wars night, then we'll do the Farm Bureau Insurance fireworks after the game. Then on Sunday, it's a Corwell Health Helen DeVos Children's Hospital Family Day. 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Before the game, get Whitecaps autographs from players and coaches. You can play catch on the field, so bring your glove, and afterwards you can run the bases too. 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Tommy Hawk bounces it to the second baseman, Woody Hayden, backhands it. Plants, throws to first, he got him. That's a scoreless fourth for Thomas Bruss. Let's go to the fifth. 1-1 tie on Whitecaps Radio.
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5: You've got the West Michigan Whitecaps on the ticket, West Michigan.

Luke Schlicker to lead things off for the West Michigan Whitecaps. He's the reason we are tied at one. Top half of the fifth inning, it'll be Schlicker, Sammy Heal, and Junior Tillian coming to the plate for West Michigan. And here's an interesting sight after Schlicker, who hit a home run, give the Caps their only run, takes a fastball in for a called strike, nothing in one. The 0-1 pitch. Whacks it foul, just past the third base coach's box and the Whitecaps manager, Rene Rivera. Make it 0-2. But Thomas Bruss, who threw that fourth inning, he might be done after one. The old one and done. Because there is a reliever again warming in the bullpen, and this is the thing that usually comes along with these Andrew Sears in this case, or anyone who is a player, especially a pitcher on a rehab assignment. Now, granted, we did not see this on Sunday. But typically, rehabbing pitchers don't throw five innings like Tarek Skubal did. Usually, rehabbing pitchers throw two innings, three, maybe four. We usually don't see them go much more than that. Today, Sears goes three. And in doing so, Thomas Bruss gives the fourth inning to the Whitecaps. And now Hayden Minton, who has been on a nice little run as of late, looks like he might get some bulk innings here in the midst of the evening. Here's the 0-2 pitch. Wave and a miss. Down goes Schlicker for strike three. One away for Sammy Heal.

0: Here's the first toss to Sammy Heal. Cracks it on the ground towards third. Mike Coyotto a step to his left. He's got it. Throws to first, and that's in time. Heal is out. There's two away. By the way, we just told you all about what's coming up here in West Michigan when the Caps return home for a six-game series against the Lansing Lugnuts. You can get tickets two different ways. You can call us, 616-784-4131, or you can go online to whitecapsbaseball.com. Here's Junior Tilley in the bat. First pitch to him is outside. One ball and no strikes on Junior, who has slowly seen his swings get better for West Michigan, especially out of the number nine slot. It's really helped set up the top of this order a whole lot better. Did tell you we'd take a quick check and see what was going on in the Tiger system as well as the major leagues. Tigers were off yesterday. They're back at it tonight. 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So let's check on the Tiger system first. As the 1-0 to Tillian is inside. Two balls and no strikes. Everybody's got something going on tonight. All the way from AAA Toledo all the way down to the Dominican Summer League. Everybody's playing. Here's the 2-0 for Junior Tillian. Whacks it up the middle. This is going to fall in front of the center fielder, Laviolette. Thought about going after it, then decided to pull up, play it on a hop. Base hit for Tillian, another good swing, and it brings up Woody Hayden with two outs. By the way, we do now know who's in the bullpen for Lake County. It is the righty Jogly Garcia. So we'll probably see him, I would imagine, in the sixth inning, unless things really get away from the starter Alfaro, who's done a nice job. He got banged around pretty good in his first game in the Midwest League. Gave up six runs in a third of an inning, but he's been much better here tonight. Just one run through 4 2/3. Here's the next toss to Woody Hayden. On the way. Lifts it in the air, high and deep towards left, chasing Gonzalez back to the warning track. He reaches up, and it's just out of his reach. He goes down near the wall. Tillian flying around third. They'll send him home. The throw is over the head of the catcher and backed up by the pitcher, Alvaro. Down to second goes Hayden. That's an RBI double, and it's 2-1 Whitecaps in the fifth. Well, Woody Hayden, the more you watch him play, the more you enjoy watching him play. He just does everything well. And that was one of his better swings since he's come back from the injured list. Pitch to Jackson Strong. Pops it in the air down the right field line. Long run for the right fielder, Walton. Will he have room? Yes, and he makes the grab. And that does it for the top of the fifth. Hayden Minton's coming in for the Whitecaps. Hopefully we'll see him pitch some extended innings here tonight. 2-1, West Michigan's in front on Whitecaps Radio.
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0: Riley Green on the run. He dives. 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

0: 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For every double play the Whitecaps turn this season, Meijer donates $50 to local food banks through the Meijer Simply Give program. Strike one to Dean Curley from another new pitcher. Third pitcher of the night for the West Michigan Whitecaps. It's another Milk Means More call to the bullpen. It is Hayden Minton. And I'll say this, I don't know how many more pitching changes that Rene Rivera is hoping to make tonight. I think he would love to see Hayden Minton go the rest of the way here as he begins things in the bottom half of inning number five. He could hypothetically get you all the way to the finish line depending on how well he throws. It'll be Dean Curley who took strike one. The next pitch to Curley is fouled back to the screen. Nothing in two. Jace Laviolette and Aaron Walton. Not an easy setup for Hayden Minton. He would probably prefer to take on a different part of this Lake County lineup, but he's already ahead 0-2. Here's the two-strike pitch to Curley. Wave and a miss. Went after a breaking ball in the outer half. That's strike three. One down for Jace Laviolette. Well, if you're just joining us, the captains played the first run of this contest in the second inning against starting pitcher and Detroit Tigers top 10 prospect Andrew Sears, who scattered five hits and just one run. First pitch to Laviolette was outside, 1-0, the 1-0 pitch. In the dirt, two balls, no strikes to Laviolette. But that was an infield single to leadoff hitter Tommy Hawk that gave Lake County a 1-0 lead. In the following frame, the Whitecaps countered with a solo home run by Luke Schlieger. That knotted the contest at 1. 2-0 pitch, high and outside. Three balls, no strikes to Laviolette. And then in the fifth, just a few moments ago, a go-ahead RBI double by Woody Haydeen has given West Michigan a 2-1 advantage. Now the 3-0 pitch on the way. It's a fastball outside. He lost him. Ball four. One out walk to Jace Laviolette. That'll bring up Aaron Walton. So now Hayden Minton gets a real chance to give his team some quality work, and not only quality work, but high-end, high-leverage opportunities. It's exciting. You know, sometimes these starting pitchers will say, you know, I wish I could be in when a game hangs in the balance. Well, you got your wish. Here's the first pitch to Aaron Walton. Bouncing ball toward shortstop. Rainer's got it. Flips to second one. Hayden on to first. That's a double play. 6-4-3, textbook turn for the Whitecaps. Let's go to the sixth. 2-1 West Michigan on Whitecaps Radio.
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4: This is Bobby Scales. This is Whitecaps Baseball.

New pitcher for the Lake County Captains, Jogly Garcia, has now come in for the top half of inning number six. It's 2-1. West Michigan has the lead. Good inning for Hayden Minton. And now the starting pitchers are officially done for the day. Andrew Sears had an interesting stat line, and the thing that really saved him was his ability to get lots of strikeouts, lots of swings and misses. Three innings, one run, five hits, and a walk. So that's a lot of base runners. How do you get out of jams with base runners and not let them cross the plate? Get a lot of strikeouts. That's exactly what Sears did. Six of them on the night for Andrew Sears. Then Thomas Bruss threw an inning. That has led us to Hayden Minton, who has had a scoreless frame as well. Then on the other side for Lake County, Jervis Alfaro was really good. Five innings of two run, six hit ball, a walk, four strikeouts. And now Garcia checks in, who's been a bit of a work in progress, to say the least, for Lake County this year. 22-year-old right-hander has a 3-1 record with a 6.75 ERA, 29 walks in 41 innings. So a few too many free passes has been the issue for him. First pitch to Pennington. High pop-up, right side of the infield. Francisca's there, calls everybody off, and he makes the grab. One down. That brings up Bryce Rayner. Well, we did tell you we'd look and see what else is going on in the out-of-town scoreboard. This feels like a perfect time to do that. So we'll start with the Tigers system. First pitch to Rayner was down low. Erie's got a 7-2 lead over Akron. That game's in the top half of inning number six. Good to see Seth Stevenson swinging a little bit of a better bat. 2-for-4. A couple of runs scored in an RBI. Justice Bigby has a three-run double, and Bennett Lee back in double A, 1-for-2 with a double. How great was it to have him around for a day? Basically just to catch Tarek Skubal, and away he went. Lakeland, they trail Clearwater 1-0. That game's in the bottom half of the sixth inning. And the starting pitcher for Lakeland today was Casey Mize. And he was good. Five innings of one-run ball, gave up three hits and a walk, struck out five. So certainly doesn't have the fanfare like the other Tigers starting pitcher on a rehab assignment that we've recently seen. But getting Casey Mize back will certainly give that rotation a whole lot of additional depth, especially once they get Tarek Skubal back. And then there's Toledo. They lead St. Paul 3-1 as Rayner took outside. Now the 2-0 pitch. Bender down and away. Three balls and no strikes. Gage Workman's got a three-run home run for the Mudhens today. He's hitting .369 for Toledo. I'm telling you, just give him an everyday major league job somewhere and let him figure it out, because he has been too good at too many levels now. And he's always started off kind of slow, and then he's made his adjustments and he's figured it out. 3-0 pitch outside. He lost him ball four. There's a walk to Bryce Rayner. Meanwhile, in the Florida Complex League, there are not one, not two, but three West Michigan Whitecaps rehabbing outfielders playing for the FCL Tigers. They would love to get them back. It's kind of amazing what happened. The Whitecaps lost their entire outfield due to injuries. Roberto Campos, Steven Rustich, Patrick Lee, all hurt, all gone for significant points and portions of time. And they are all playing for the FCL Tigers tonight. Nolan McCarthy's even got a two-run homer. Steven Rustich has a couple of base hits.
He is 2 for 3. And Patrick Lee, one of our faves, he's got a walk and he's 1 for 2. He's got a double in that game. There's a really interesting pitcher throwing in the Florida Complex League tonight. Somebody that we could certainly see in the years ahead here in West Michigan. Yonan Koba, 19-year-old right-handed pitcher, has been excellent down in the complex. Has a 1.15 ERA in 15 and two-thirds innings. Just 6 base hits and 7 walks. He's got 24 strikeouts. Wow. Be interesting to see how much opportunity they give him to extend out a little bit, maybe even bump him up to the big field at Lakeland. There's a lot of opportunity there. So that's what's going on in the Tigers system. We'll check the major league scores in just a moment. So after Rayner draws a walk, brings up Ricardo Hurtado, the pitch to the Whitecaps catcher. High pop-up. First base side, the first baseman Nolan Schubart puts his hands to his sides, calls everybody off, puts it away. Man, there's two down. That'll leave it up to Andrew Soika. Tigers and Twins have been in a rain delay for the better part of an hour now. Troy Melton supposed to get the start for the Tigers. What a run he had in the postseason last year. He spent a whole lot of time with us on Whitecaps Radio to reflect back on not only his days in West Michigan, but also that huge playoff run that he went on. And in a sport that almost always sees a big breakout pitcher come playoff time. I think about the Toronto Blue Jays with Treya Savage. That was Troy Melton, but for the Detroit Tigers, he was great in that postseason series against Seattle. First pitch to Soika was outside, now the 1-0 pitch. Well, that one looked good. Must have called it inside. Robert Bonet is our home plate umpire. It's 2-1 Whitecaps. They've got the lead in the top half of inning number 6. Mariners have a 3-1 lead over the Orioles. That game's in the top half of the 4th at Camden Yards. Diamondbacks trail the Marlins. It's 3-2 Miami with the lead. Zach Gallen's going for the Diamondbacks. The Rays 3. The Red Sox 1. Rays trying to get things straightened out after that sweep at the hands of the Detroit Tigers. End of 4, Pirates 2, Dodgers 1. And the Yankees and Guardians are tied 2-2 in the top half of the 4th. Spencer Jones has a home run for the Yankees. 2-0 pitch was wide to Soika, now the 3-0 toss. Soika takes all the way, and that one's just a little bit low.

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3: And he just looked like he was playing a different game. But the Reds and Padres play later, Nationals and Giants, and then the last one, the Brewers and the Athletics. But the Athletics are not playing in Sacramento. That's where they've been last year, this year, and they'll do so again next season. They are playing those games at Las Vegas Ballpark, the AAA home of the Aviators. I guess they're getting people excited about the move out to Las Vegas. Now the 3-0 pitch. Schlieger takes outside. He walked him, too. That's ball four. It's going to bring up Sammy Heal. Lake County got one in the first. Whitecaps got one in the third, one in the fifth. Now they've got him loaded for Sammy. The pitch to him. Hot shot ground ball fielded by the third baseman, Collado. He'll run to the bag himself. That's out number three. Let's go to the bottom of the sixth. 2-1 West Michigan in front on Whitecaps Radio.
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Well, the Caps load them up, but unable to bring anybody home. We go into the bottom of the sixth. 2-1, West Michigan on top, as this has turned into a rare pitcher's duel here in Eastlake, Ohio. Don't often get those when you're playing at this ballpark. It is so hitter-friendly. It is such a small ballpark that the ball just tends to leave the yard time and time again. It's Nolan Schubart's first pitch to him. He rips this one down the right field line, giving chase as Soika reaches up and he makes the grab. Nice play by Soika to snag out number one. It brings

0: Weldon Francisca. Well, the Caps got a great opportunity, just couldn't do anything with it. It was a far cry from what they did in that series against Dayton. Overall, their numbers at the plate, whether they had runners on base or didn't, were great. They hit .299 as a team. Overall, .310 with runners in scoring position. They averaged over 7 runs a game last week against the Dayton Dragons. First pitch to Francesco was a fastball inside. Kind of jackknifed out of the way of that fastball. And it's 1-0. Now the next pitch to the Cleveland Guardians' number 10 prospect. High fly ball center field. It's deep but playable. Back to the warning track goes Jackson Strong. He's there and he puts it away. 2 down. Two away for Bennett Thompson. Well, I would imagine that all of our friends back in the Whitecaps offices today and yesterday, the talk was everything that was that game on Sunday. And for good reason, that was about as fun as it gets when you're welcoming in a former player. You rarely get to bring in a player who was as impactful as Tarek Skubal, but on top of that, also to bring in a player who is arguably your most successful alum of all time. I mean, there have been some great Whitecaps players, don't get me wrong, but how many of them can you say are back-to-back Cy Young Award winners? And he didn't play all that much with West Michigan. The next pitch is high to Bennett Thompson. One ball, no strikes. But he loves Grand Rapids, and he got to know this fan base in more ways than you might think. He has friends here. He's spent time here. He knows the area. I think he's just as much a fan of the city of Grand Rapids as he is of the Whitecaps. But you could tell how much it meant to him, and he even said as much after the ball game. Here's the pitch to Thompson. Nubs it on the ground towards shortstop. Giving charge is Rayner. Has it. Floats it to first in time. And the Captains go 1-2-3 in the sixth. To the seventh. 2-1 West Michigan on Whitecaps Radio.
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0: Junior Tilly with a bouncing ball over towards third base. Mike Koyatov gets it up, flares it to first in time, and just like that, there's one away. 2-1 Whitecaps, top half of the seventh inning. Woody Hayden and Jackson Strong are the next two. Hayden Minton's trying to push this game into the late innings, holding this one-run lead for the Whitecaps. First pitch to Hayden is a fastball down the middle for strike one. As we pause 10 seconds so our stations can identify themselves.
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0: Now the 1-0 pitch to Woody Hayden is a high fly ball to right field. Shuffling back a couple of steps is Aaron Walton. He's there and he makes the grab. There's two down. Going to bring up Jackson Strong. Well, these two teams have played a handful of times against one another this year already. Nine of them, to be exact. The Whitecaps have four wins in those nine games. So a win today for West Michigan would help them draw even to cancel out these 10 games against a team that has really given them fits over the last couple of years. It's made it a little bit sweeter when the Whitecaps were able to win the Eastern Division Championship against them last year. No matter how good the Whitecaps have been, Lake County's always played them very, very tough. Here's the toss to Jackson Strong. Swing and a miss. Strike one. Quieter day for Jackson Strong. He is 1-for-3. Now the 0-1 pitch. Bounces it to the right side. Second baseman Welbin Francisca gathers, throws to first, and it's a 1-2-3 inning for the Whitecaps. Let's stretch out. Go to the bottom of the seventh. 2-1 West Michigan on Whitecaps Radio.
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2-1 Whitecaps. Another inning for Hayden Minton. Caps are trying to hang on with a one-run lead, and it's a little bit different tonight because we don't see the bullpen trying to protect it. We're trying to get this one done with a starter who has come on as a piggyback starter. So he has gotten the opportunity to pitch in the late innings here today. Mike Coyado's the batter. First pitch is rifled out towards center field. Jackson Strong going back, reaches up, and it's just over his head. Off the wall, around first is Coyado. He chugs into center.